0: Kenny Rogers and Crazy here on our Country Music Tuesday night get-together. Tonight, boy, I've got a special Facebook post of the night. If you get a chance, drop by my Facebook page and check out five of the songs, five of the ten from Wynonna's new album, The Hard Truth. Not only did she co-write nine out of these albums, this album's ten tracks, she said, I knew I needed to talk about stuff. The song's full of biographical details and raw reactions. You know, she's been quite through a lot of pain and traumatic events in her life. The most well-known of those, the death of her mom, Naomi Judd. The truth is, Wynonna says, I really hate what she did. She's talking about her suicide. I really do. And I'm angry. As dysfunctional as our family is, those things were said, and I was just reliving them, if you will, in the song. It's all the truth. It's my truth. And you can hear some of it tonight. Five of the ten tracks on my Facebook post of the night at Doyle, spelled D-O-Y-L-E, Doyle King, on Facebook.
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13: Here's your classic country 106.9 forecast. Lows level out for around 49 tonight under clear skies. Ample sunshine expected again tomorrow. Highs around 80, lows around 53. Tomorrow night, clear skies. Clear skies and dry Thursday and Friday. Low 80s Thursday, upper 70s by Friday. Looking further out, 80 Saturday, 72 Sunday, and 73 on Monday. In the Wolf 106.9 Weather Center, I'm meteorologist Paul Trombley. Currently, it's 62 degrees.

0: It's Travis Tritt. Here's a quarter here on our Country Music Tuesday night. Landman is officially back. Are you watching those Taylor Sheridan shows? It's a back in production for season 3. Landman is, and some familiar faces sticking around, including 4 cast members who just landed regular series status. Of course, Billy Bob Thornton will be back as oil fixer Tommy Norris, along with Demi Moore, Andy Garcia, Ali Latar, Sam Elliott, Jacob Laughlin, Mark Colley's back again this year. The Taylor Sheridan and Christian Wallace produced drama, a major hit for Paramount Plus. And Billy Bob has recently said he sees a long-term future for this series. So, man, could we have like 10 seasons of this or something? Production on season 3 is now underway in Cowtown, Fort Worth, Texas.
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0: It's Toby Keith here on our Country Music Tuesday night get-together. I'm Doyle King. We'll be right back with a Texas-sized music set. Kenny Chesney kicks that off next.
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2: Here's your classic country 106.9 forecast. Lows level out for around 49 tonight under clear skies. Ample sunshine expected again tomorrow. Highs around 80, lows around 53. Tomorrow night, clear skies. Clear skies and dry Thursday and Friday. Low 80s Thursday, upper 70s by Friday. Looking further out, 80 Saturday, 72 Sunday, and 73 on Monday. In the Wolf 106.9 Weather Center, I'm meteorologist Paul Trombley. Currently, it's 62 degrees.

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1: I'm Tom Bergotti. Attorneys for the only woman on Tennessee's death row say she's conscious after a failed execution attempt. Fox's Kristen Goodwin reports.
2: A Tennessee death row inmate surviving two doses of lethal injection drugs at a Nashville prison last Wednesday. Pike was convicted of killing a classmate in 1995. Tennessee's Governor Bill Lee has appointed a former U.S. attorney to lead an independent investigation into what went wrong in the execution chamber.
1: President Trump proclaims a golden era of shipbuilding during a visit to a shipyard near Baltimore today.
3: Endural Industries is committing $3.7 billion to build new generation submarines at the facility, including autonomous vehicles. President Trump has pledged to revitalize American shipbuilding and speed up production of military systems. The shipyard is expected to create more than 3,000 jobs in Maryland.
1: That's Fox's Jared Halpern. 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

0: There's Alan Jackson doing that old Jim Ed Brown song, Pop a Top, here on our country music get-together for Tuesday. Gwen Stefani just celebrated her 57th birthday over the weekend, and Blake Shelton surprised her with a thoughtful and sparkly gift. Gwen shared a video of herself on social media, including a close-up of the elegant wrapping, complete with flowers incorporated into the decoration. Of course, they have extensive flower gardens at Blake and Gwen's place in Oklahoma. What was inside that box, though, was even more sentimental, a necklace with the design bearing the number 11. She didn't explain what that meant on the video, but it could be a reference as to how long the couple have been together. They'll celebrate 11 years together this coming November. They got together in November of 2015. Can you believe it's been that long since he and Miranda Lambert split up, and we thought they were the perfect couple for a while?
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10: Here's your classic country 106.9 forecast. Lows level out for around 49 tonight under clear skies. Ample sunshine expected again tomorrow. Highs around 80, lows around 53. Tomorrow night, clear skies. Clear skies and dry Thursday and Friday. Low 80s Thursday, upper 70s by Friday. Looking further out, 80 Saturday, 72 Sunday, and 73 on Monday. In the Wolf 106.9 Weather Center, I'm meteorologist Paul Trombley. Currently 59.
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0: It's Dwight Yoakam, that honky-tonk man, here on our Country Music Tuesday Night Get-Together. Miranda Lambert has a surprising story behind her name. It involves a last-minute decision by her dad that you can see on her birth certificate. She explained why she believes her name may have a connection to her dad's time in law enforcement. Although he won't confirm that theory, Lambert revealed her birth certificate shows her dad's last-minute change. It's literally crossed out on my birth certificate, she says, and he changed it to Miranda at the last minute. She believes her dad may have gotten that name from Miranda Rights, the constitutional rights cops got to read to somebody before interrogation. Her father, Rick, a police officer at one point, but Lambert said he won't tell her whether that's actually where he got the idea. Her mom, though, Bev, she believes that. Miranda's full name, Miranda Lee Lambert McLaughlin. And we don't know what name he crossed out.
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0: It's the late Dolly Parton. Gonna take me a bunch of years to get used to saying that. And we're gonna miss her so. I'm Doyle King. I've got a nice long Texas-sized music set coming up. Dina Carter's going to kick that off next with Strawberry Wine.
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9: Here's your classic country 106.9 forecast. Lows level out for around 49 tonight under clear skies. Ample sunshine expected again tomorrow. Highs around 80, lows around 53. Tomorrow night, clear skies. Clear skies and dry Thursday and Friday. Low 80s Thursday, upper 70s by Friday. Looking further out, 80 Saturday, 72 Sunday, and 73 on Monday. In the Wolf 106.9 Weather Center, I'm meteorologist Paul Trombley. Right now, 56.

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2: Fox News on Tom Graham. Protests in France ramping up today, forcing the closure of several schools. Fox's Jeff Paul is in Paris.
3: Protests against conditions in French high schools escalated. Students say their schools lack teachers, basic supplies, and that some are rat-infested and don't have proper ventilation.
2: Now more than a quarter million people marching, many clashing with police. President Trump proclaims a golden era of shipbuilding from a new submarine maker in Baltimore.
4: The future of America's Navy will be built at the Sparrows Point shipyard near Baltimore, President Trump says.
5: Less than 2 years ago, this national treasure was abandoned and it was totally forgotten, but it's not forgotten.
4: Endural Industries is committing $3.7 billion to build new generation submarines at the facility.
2: Fox's Jared Halpern. 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

0: And Steve Warner here on our Country Music Tuesday night get together. One birthday in country music today, born in 1966, this October 6th, in Midwest City, Oklahoma, Tim Rushlow, the country music artist. Between 91 and 97, he was the co-lead vocalist of Little Texas. After they disbanded in 97, he did a little bit of solo work, scoring the 2000 top 10 hit, She Misses Him. Happy 60th birthday, Tim Rushlow.
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12: Here's your classic country 106.9 forecast. Lows level out for around 49 tonight under clear skies. Ample sunshine expected again tomorrow. Highs around 80, lows around 53. Tomorrow night, clear skies. Clear skies and dry Thursday and Friday. Low 80s Thursday, upper 70s by Friday. Looking further out, 80 Saturday, 72 Sunday, and 73 on Monday. In the Wolf 106.9 Weather Center, I'm meteorologist Paul Trombley. Right now, it's 57 degrees.
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0: It's Tracy Lawrence, and time marches on here on our Country Music Tuesday night. Well, I'm pleased to be talking about this, Dolly Parton's extravagant generosity, to put it mildly, is going to be remembered this next year at the Country Radio Seminar in March. She'll be recognized as the artist with the Artist Humanitarian Award. Throughout her career, she's been known for philanthropic efforts, donating millions to causes and relief efforts that tugged on Dolly's heartstrings. And since the Humanitarian Award is a way to recognize artists who give back, it's a no-brainer that she should still receive that. Country radio broadcasters who put the CRSC event together had selected Dolly for the award and told her about it before she passed away. You know, that word humanitarian, it pretty much is synonymous with Dolly Parton. The CRS executive director, R.J. Curtis, said her decades of generosity and philanthropy speak for themselves. CRB was honored when Dolly agreed to accept this recognition earlier this year. And though she won't be with us in person, her extraordinary spirit and enduring commitment to making the world a better place will continue to inspire us all.
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0: There's Reba here on our Country Music Tuesday night. I want to let you, we were talking about Dolly a few minutes ago. The CMA is producing that Dolly Parton tribute concert for TV this month, October 21st on ABC. CMA presents I Will Always Love You, a celebration of Dolly Parton, 2 hours in length. It'll air live from Nashville's Belmont University. Again, that date, October 21st.
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5: 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I am 200 down, down, and it. 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
1: Fox News, I'm Tom Rigotti. President Trump says he'll soon speak with his Russian counterpart about a reported plague death in the country amid Moscow's reluctance to share information about the case. Fox's Julian Turner has the latest from the State Department.
2: Secretary of State Marco Rubio's message to Russian officials, start talking. U.S. health experts, including President Biden's top COVID officials, want answers about why plague patient zero died.
1: President Trump is sticking to the campaign trail with only 4 weeks until the midterms.
3: President Trump in Baltimore launching construction of what he calls the largest new shipyard in the U.S. since World War II, asserting the project will create 3,100 new jobs in Maryland and support 11,000 more across the country. Welcome figures on the heels of last month's jobs report, which came in short of expectations.
1: That's Fox's Jackie Heinrich. 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

I just never could quite tell you no. Just like when you were leaving Amarillo, take that new job in Tennessee, and I quit mine so we could be together.

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0: That's Mary Chapin Carpenter with Shut Up and Kiss Me here on our Country Music Tuesday get together. It was 1973, today, that country music's most successful syndicated radio countdown program, American Country Countdown, made its debut. It was a 3-hour long show created by Casey Kasem and was modeled after American Top 40. I'll be right back. I've got more of the greatest country music ever recorded coming up. Martina McBride's Wild Angels.
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8: Here's your classic country 106.9 forecast. Lows level out for around 49 tonight under clear skies. Ample sunshine expected again tomorrow. Highs around 80, lows around 53. Tomorrow night, clear skies. Clear skies and dry Thursday and Friday. Low 80s Thursday, upper 70s by Friday. Looking further out, 80 Saturday, 72 Sunday, and 73 on Monday. In the Wolf 106.9 Weather Center, I'm meteorologist Paul Trombley. Right now, 56.
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0: There's old Waylon. Will the wolf survive? Here on our Country Music Tuesday night. We had one death in country music today. In 2015, pop and country singer Billy Joe Royal died at the age of 73. His most successful record was Down in the Boondocks. Remember that one from 1965? It wasn't played on country radio then, but not until the 70s. His first actual hit on the country music chart was 1984, called Burned Like a Rocket. Other hits include I'll Pin a Note on Your Pillow from 87, Tell It Like It Is, and Till I Can't Take It Anymore. Both came out in 1989. Billy Joe Royal, dead today in 2015 at the age of 73.
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0: It's Travis Tritt here on our Country Music Tuesday night get-together. I'm Doyle King. I'll be right back. Hank Jr. kicks off our next set with A Country Boy Can Survive. Oh, and by the way, it's a nice long Texas-size music set. Stick around.
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14: Here's your classic country 106.9 forecast. Lows level out for around 49 tonight under clear skies. Ample sunshine expected again tomorrow. Highs around 80, lows around 53. Tomorrow night, clear skies. Clear skies and dry Thursday and Friday. Low 80s Thursday, upper 70s by Friday. Looking further out, 80 Saturday, 72 Sunday, and 73 on Monday. In the Wolf 106.9 Weather Center, I'm meteorologist Paul Trombley. Right now, 52.

Marty Robbins in El Paso. I always joke that song is proof that sometimes there are people you meet that can truly affect the trajectory of your life. It's not always a good thing. Hey, I've got more favorites in just a bit with Shania. Right now, it is Janie Frickie.

0: Shania Twain, Honey, I'm Home. Had a hard day. I hope you've been having a really great day and looking forward to a weekend here before you know it. We're getting closer every day, getting a little bit closer. Hey, more favorites coming up here in just a couple of minutes with stuff from Alabama and Sarah Evans.
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14: Here's your Classic Country 106.9 forecast. Lows dip down to about 49 overnight under clear skies. Ample sunshine expected. Wednesday, high temperatures reach up to 80. Lows dip down to about 53. Wednesday night, clear skies. Dry with temperatures above average Thursday and Friday, and highs from the upper 70s to the low 80s. In the Wolf 106.9 Weather Center, I'm meteorologist Laura Lockwood. Currently 54.
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0: What great Diamond Rio. Man, I have seen so many petitions for them, people trying to get them into the Country Music Hall of Fame. So well deserved. That would be wonderful. Got to work on that one. Hey, John Conley in a minute and Sarah Evans.
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16: Here's your Classic Country 106.9 forecast. Lows dip down to about 49 overnight under clear skies. Ample sunshine expected Wednesday. High temperatures reach up to 80. Lows dip down to about 53 Wednesday night. Clear skies. Dry with temperatures above average Thursday and Friday, and highs from the upper 70s to the low 80s. In the Wolf 106.9 Weather Center, I'm meteorologist Laura Lockwood. Right now, 51.
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Yeah, that is a sign of a great partner. Also a sign of a great waiter, too. Somebody who can anticipate your needs and what you want, and they are right there. Here's Clint Black, just killing time.

0: Yeah, one of those guys who's written so many songs that other people have had hits with. And then, of course, his own take on songs like that one. And after all this time, the great Rodney Crowell. Kenny, in just a minute with Dolly and Susie Boggess.
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10: Here's your Classic Country 106.9 forecast. Lows dip down to about 49 overnight under clear skies. Ample sunshine expected. Wednesday, high temperatures reach up to 80. Lows dip down to about 53. Wednesday night, clear skies. Dry with temperatures above average Thursday and Friday, and highs from the upper 70s to the low 80s. In the Wolf 106.9 Weather Center, I'm meteorologist Laura Lockwood. Right now, it's 54 degrees.
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0: Trisha Yearwood, probably one of the first songs I remember from her. What a great video, too. And she's in love with the boy with those chickens pecking the ground. On the way, Steve Warner and more.
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0: Susie Boggess with one of those songs. It just reminds me of summer and Drive South. She is so much fun, and she's still out there touring, too. I see her from time to time on the Opry. Hey, in just a moment, I've got more on the way with Red Akins and T. Graham Brown.
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4: Here's your Classic Country 106.9 forecast. Lows level out around 47 overnight under clear skies. Ample sunshine expected Wednesday. High temperatures reach up to 79. Clear skies Wednesday night. Lows level off around 53. Dry with temps a bit above average Thursday and Friday, and highs from the upper 70s to the low 80s. In the Wolf 106.9 Weather Center, a meteorologist, Laura Lockwood. Currently, it's 50 degrees.

Willie Nelson. By the way, if you did not get a chance to see Willie Nelson do Farm Aid, he was so great. Of course, the whole family is so wonderful. I've got it for you on Facebook. Just look for Country Radio Linda next time you're on Facebook. And be sure to stop by and say hi. Let me know how you're doing. Here's Ricky Van Shelton and Somebody Lied.

0: Yeah, one of those songs that was a great wedding song back in the day. John Michael Montgomery is enjoying retirement now, and I swear. Hey, Jody Messina in just a minute. And Ronnie Millsap.
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9: Here's your Classic Country 106.9 forecast. Lows level out around 47 overnight under clear skies. Ample sunshine expected Wednesday. High temperatures reach up to 79. Clear skies Wednesday night. Lows level off around 53. Dry with temps a bit above average Thursday and Friday, and highs from the upper 70s to the low 80s. In the Wolf 106.9 Weather Center, a meteorologist Laura Lockwood. Currently 54.
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0: Hank Jr. Yeah, he is still out there playing. Just like a handful or so of dates a year. So if that's somebody that's on your bucket list, one of the first country concerts I ever went to, he's still so fun. And Dixie on my mind. Hey, Ronnie Millsap in a minute, and George.
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0: Joni Messina, and A Lesson in Leaving. One of those songs that's got to be, 30, 40 years old by now, and still makes as much sense today as it ever did. Clay Walker on the way, and Little Texas.
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7: Here's your Classic Country 106.9 forecast. Lulz level out for around 47 overnight under clear skies. Ample sunshine expected. Wednesday, high temperatures reach up to 79. Clear skies. Wednesday night, lulz level out for around 53. Dry with temps a bit above average. Thursday and Friday, and highs from the upper 70s to the low 80s. In the Wolf 106.9 Weather Center, a meteorologist, Laura Lockwood. Currently, it's 49 degrees.
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The Desert Rose Band, She Don't Love Nobody. Hey there, I'm Linda. Thanks again for hanging out with us, making us a part of your everyday. Find me on Facebook. Come say hi. Let me know how you're doing. Check out some of the videos I've got that I guarantee will make you smile. Like Travis Tritt, this is fun, called 10 Feet Tall and Bulletproof.

0: Dolly Parton, I Will Always Love You. Of course, now you're starting to see a lot of stories. You know, different people talking about Dolly, you know, her family or maybe her driver, the lady who did her makeup, you know, all these different people telling their Dolly stories. And, you know, man, she was just something else. 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I'm still in denial that she's gone. I know it's going to take a while for me to wrap my head around that one. Hey, Joe Diffie in a minute. And Martina.
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10: Here's your Classic Country 106.9 forecast. Clear skies develop with fog at times. Overnight, lows around 47. Ample sunshine expected. Wednesday, daytime highs approaching 79. Clear skies. Wednesday night, lows around 53. Clear skies and dry Thursday and Friday. Low 80s Thursday, upper 70s by Friday. In the Wolf 106.9 Weather Center, I'm meteorologist Laura Lockwood. Currently is 53 degrees.
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0: Faith Hill, Peace of My Heart. And stuff in there too from Randy Travis. I told you so. One of the greatest versions of that is, you know, when Carrie Underwood did that song on the Opry, and then he comes out to surprise her, to offer her an opportunity to be a member of the Grand Ole Opry. It was pretty special. Hey, Dwight Yoakam's coming up in a bit, and Joe Diffie.
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0: It's the Great Dwight Yoakam Ain't That Lonely Yet, written by James House. Hey, on the way, some Joe Diffie for you. And Martina's on the way.
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9: Here's your Classic Country 106.9 forecast. Lows dip down to about 47 overnight under clear skies. Ample sunshine expected Wednesday. High temperatures reach up to 79. Lows dip down to about 54 Wednesday night. Clear skies. Clear skies and dry Thursday and Friday. Upper 70s Thursday. Low 80s by Friday. In the Wolf 106.9 Weather Center, I'm meteorologist Laura Lockwood. Right now, 47.
10: The Wolf

Gene Watson, that 14-karat mind. See, and Target has just released their, what do they call their Bullseye's Top Toys list for the holiday season. I know it's a little early, but you know, the Christmas decorations and stuff are already out everywhere you look. So they've got like 50 must-have toys covering a range of ages and interests. They said that one of the top toys this year is an updated Barbie Dream House.

0: It's Lori Morgan. You got 5 minutes. And we were talking about some of the hot toys for this year for Christmas. Yeah, the Barbie Dream House. They've got a new updated version of that. Mr. Beast Lab Megatech Mystery Pack exclusive. Not quite sure what that's all about. And some Pokemon stuff, too. That is also big again this year for kids for Christmas. Hey, on the way, I've got more with Tricia and George Jones.
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11: 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Lows dip down to about 47 overnight under clear skies. Ample sunshine expected. Wednesday, high temperatures reach up to 79. Lows dip down to about 54. Wednesday night, clear skies. Clear skies and dry Thursday and Friday. Upper 70s. Thursday, low 80s by Friday. In the Wolf 106.9 Weather Center, a meteorologist, Laura Lockwood. Currently, it's 50 degrees.
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Steve Warner, Kansas City Lights. We were talking about toys that are popular for Christmas this year. I remember when my kids were little, sometimes I'd go through all this trouble to try to find the perfect toy and all this stuff. When turns out, for the most part, man, they were happy with gift wrap. They loved empty boxes and wooden spoons and Tupperware lids. And yeah, it was just crazy. I wasted a lot of money on toys my kids didn't really play with. Hey, George Jones on the way, and Shania.

0: Shania Twain, Brian White together. And from this moment on, one of those really sweet wedding songs from back in the day. Hey, Alabama's coming up in just a bit. And Black Hawk, who is on the road these days doing some dates with Clay Walker. All next.
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5: difference. 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Lows dip down to about 47 overnight under clear skies. Ample sunshine expected. Wednesday, high temperatures reach up to 79. Lows dip down to about 54. Wednesday night, clear skies. Clear skies and dry Thursday and Friday, upper 70s, Thursday, low 80s, by Friday. In the Wolf 106.9 Weather Center, I'm meteorologist Laura Lockwood. Currently, it's 48 degrees.
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John Conley, as long as I'm rocking with you. And one of those guys I love to see on the Opry, whether it's the old timers night when they do that early or when he's on Saturday night. By the way, if you've never been to the Opry, you got to put that on your bucket list. And you can also keep up with past episodes of the Opry on Facebook. You can check out Facebook Live, but also the Opry Live clips on YouTube, free to watch. Here's Terry Clark.

0: Beautiful Kathy Mattea and Come From the Heart. It's kind of like Emmylou letting that gray just grow, the gray hair, and not trying to keep dyeing it. It looks so great. Of course, you know, it helps when you have great hair like that. Hey, Trace Atkins in just a couple of minutes. Stuff from Janie, too.
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6-9 forecast. Ample sunshine expected today with daytime highs approaching 79. Clear skies tonight, lows level off around 54. Bright sunshine expected tomorrow, daytime highs approaching 80. Dry with temps a bit above average Friday and Saturday, and highs from the upper 70s to the low 80s. In the Wolf 106.9 Weather Center, I'm meteorologist Laura Lockwood. Right now, it's 52 degrees.

0: Tim McGraw with a song written by Craig Wiseman and Where the Green Grass Grows. He's had actually had some pretty good luck with Craig Wiseman songs. You know, Live Like You Were Dying, also another song written by Craig. And Everywhere, another one of my favorite Tim McGraw songs. They're a great team. Janie Fricke in a minute. And Marty Robbins.
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0: Trace Atkins, burning electricity all for a good cause. Every light in the house is on. I'm Linda heading out. You have a great rest of your Wednesday. We'll talk again, good Lord willing, tomorrow. Find me on Facebook. Come on by. Say hi. Let me know how you're doing. 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
15: Here's your Classic Country 106.9 forecast. Ample sunshine expected today with daytime highs approaching 79. Clear skies tonight, lows level off around 54. Bright sunshine expected tomorrow, daytime highs approaching 80. Dry with temps a bit above average Friday and Saturday, and highs from the upper 70s to the low 80s. In the Wolf 106.9 Weather Center, I'm meteorologist Laura Lockwood. Right now, it's 48 degrees.
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some way. Girl, you'll realize that you've been blind. Yes, darling, I know you're gonna need me again. It's just a matter of time.

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1: Fox News, I'm Ted Lindner. A Delta Airlines plane struck the tail of an Air Canada aircraft while taxiing for a departure in L.A. on Tuesday. The collision happening on the tarmac at Los Angeles International Airport. Air Canada confirming no injuries were reported. Delta acknowledging the collision and apologized for the disruption. President Trump says he'll soon speak with his Russian counterpart about the reported plague death in the country as Moscow continues to be less than forthcoming about the case.
2: Secretary of State Marco Rubio's message to Russian officials, start talking. U.S. health experts, including President Biden's top COVID officials, want answers about why plague patient zero died.
1: Fox's Jillian Turner. The L.A. Dodgers take a 2-1 lead in the NLDS with a 3-1 win over the Braves in Atlanta Tuesday night. And the Padres stay alive in San Diego. They knock off the Milwaukee Brewers in game 3, 4-3. The Brewers still with a 2-1 lead. 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
3: In the newsroom, I'm Bo Beecraft. Laurel County deputies are reporting the arrest of 30-year-old Justin Goforth of London as of Saturday night after a traffic stop on Somerset Road. Deputies report he was driving erratically and crossed the double yellow line before failing to stop when emergency lights were activated. He was found to have an outstanding warrant and was charged with fleeing or evading police and failure to appear in court and taken to the Laurel County Correctional Center. Elsewhere, Kentucky State Police arrested 42-year-old Charles Blake Randall after he escaped from the Whitley County Detention Center. Randall was already being held on charges including first-degree rape, first-degree sexual abuse, and incest, with police warning he could have been armed and dangerous. Troopers located and arrested him Monday night after a search that lasted several hours. Randall's now facing additional charges including first-degree escape, assault of a police officer, and attempted murder. With news, I'm Bo Beecraft.
4: Here's your Classic Country 106.9 forecast. Ample sunshine expected today with daytime highs approaching 79. Clear skies tonight, lows level off around 54. Bright sunshine expected tomorrow, daytime highs approaching 80. Dry with temps a bit above average Friday and Saturday, and highs from the upper 70s to the low 80s. In the Wolf 106.9 Weather Center, I'm meteorologist Laura Lockwood. Right now, it's 48 degrees.
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As he burst onto the scene, he had some massive hits early on, like Wichita Lineman, By the Time I Get to Phoenix, Gentle on My Mind, and then hit a bit of a lull until Rhinestone Cowboy came along. It's Glenn Campbell. We got some Leanne Rimes, Daryl Singletary, and Tanya Tucker on the way a bit later in the hour. You might try to think your way through, but that heart hangs on. It's Vern Gosden, and I'm Still Crazy.

0: In the midst of her 30 years of Blue Tour, it's LeAnn Rimes and Big Deal. Also on television for another season of 911 Nashville. Season 2 premieres on the 15th of this month. And joining the cast, Ryan Phillippe, Daryl Singletary, and also Tanya Tucker are coming up in just a bit.
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7: Here's your Classic Country 106.9 forecast. Ample sunshine expected today with daytime highs approaching 79. Clear skies tonight, lows level off around 54. Bright sunshine expected tomorrow, daytime highs approaching 80. Dry with temps a bit above average Friday and Saturday, and highs from the upper 70s to the low 80s. In the Wolf 106.9 Weather Center, I'm meteorologist Laura Lockwood. Right now, 51.

0: from the album Love Me Like You Used To, a number one hit for Tanya Tucker, If It Don't Come Easy. Through much of the year on her Sweet Western Sound Tour, with a handful of shows remaining, she'll be in Hiawassee, Georgia on the 17th of this month, performing at the Georgia Mountain Fairgrounds. We got some Jody Messina and T.G. Shepherd just around the corner here.
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2: A Kentucky death row inmate has died in custody. Scott Hooper has details.
3: 59-year-old Donald Johnson died at the Kentucky State Penitentiary in Eddyville. The State Department of Corrections says prison staff found Johnson unresponsive in his cell the early morning hours of October 1st. Autopsy results are pending by the medical examiner, but the corrections department says the method of death is apparent suicide. Johnson had been on death row for almost three decades, sentenced in 1997 in Floyd County for the murder of Helen Madden in 1989. She was found stabbed to death in a Hazard Laundry where she worked. I'm Scott Hooper.
2: The voter rolls in Kentucky are smaller than they were at the start of last year. Numbers released by the State Board of Elections show there are nearly 5% fewer registered voters in the Bluegrass State than there were in January of 2025. Kentucky Secretary of State Michael Adams removed some voters who have not participated in the last two federal election cycles because they are deceased or have moved out of state. The Lexington-Fayette Urban County Council will hold a meeting tonight to discuss data center regulations. This comes after the council previously placed a moratorium on data center permits and development plans until the end of October. The council will consider recommendations from the Planning Commission, including capping data centers at 40,000 square feet. Kentucky is among the bottom half of U.S. states in terms of public education. Consumer Affairs ranked each state's education based off of four categories: K-12 academic outcomes, school funding and resources, higher education, and school safety. Kentucky took 29th place, scoring its best marks in the K-12 academic outcomes category and its worst marks in the school safety category. I'm Joe Lincoln.
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0: The song first offered to Winona Judd to record, but she declined, saying it had too many words. It seemed to be just the right number of words for the Dixie Chicks. The song that became their first number one hit, There's Your Trouble. Mel McDaniel's coming up, and also some Keith Urban.
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11: 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Ample sunshine expected today with daytime highs approaching 79. Clear skies tonight, lows level off around 54. Bright sunshine expected tomorrow, daytime highs approaching 80. Dry with temps a bit above average Friday and Saturday, and highs from the upper 70s to the low 80s. In the Wolf 106.9 Weather Center, I'm meteorologist Laura Lockwood. Right now, it's 44 degrees.
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1: Fox News. I'm Deborah Valentine. President Trump heading to Texas today to continue his Republican push heading into the midterms. Fox's Kristen Goodwin.
2: President Trump will be in San Antonio to rally support for Texas Attorney General and GOP Senate nominee Ken Paxton and Carlos de la Cruz, the Republican running for the U.S. House seat to represent Texas's newly redrawn 35th congressional district.
1: De la Cruz faces Democrat Johnny Garcia. Paxton faces a Democratic State Representative James Tallarico. Michigan Democratic Senate candidate Abdul El Sayed, during a Q&A event, reminding his Republican opponent, Mike Rogers, of Thursday's planned debate.
3: I cannot wait to debate you on Thursday, if you show up.
1: A Fox News poll finds El Sayed with a one-point lead over Republican Rogers, who declined an earlier debate. Former President Obama will appear with El Sayed in Detroit October 24th. America's listening to Fox News.
4: In the newsroom, I'm Bo Beacraft. Laurel County deputies arrested 33-year-old Jalen Overall of Louisville Friday night after a traffic stop on I-75 south of London. Officials said he was driving 85 in a 70 with expired registration plates, causing the pullover. Deputies reportedly found marijuana and determined Overall was under the influence after he acknowledged smoking before the stop took place. He's been charged with first offense DUI, speeding, having no registration plates, and possession of marijuana. London elementary students and families got into the Halloween spirit last week at the school's Boo Bash on Friday night at Town Center Park. Laurel County Public School staff joined local community partners and businesses for the event, which featured students showing off their costumes and other activities. School officials are thanking the community for their support and said the event was a fun way to kick off the month of October. With news, I'm Bo Beacraft.
5: Here's your Classic Country 106.9 forecast. Ample sunshine expected today with daytime highs approaching 79. Clear skies tonight, lows level off around 54. Bright sunshine expected tomorrow, daytime highs approaching 80. Dry with temps a bit above average, Friday and Saturday, and highs from the upper 70s to the low 80s. In the Wolf 106.9 Weather Center, I'm meteorologist Laura Lockwood. Right now, it's 44 degrees.
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Forgiving is one thing, but forgetting, well, that's another. It's Willie Nelson who has another Farm Aid concert in the books, the 41st Farm Aid that happened last month. Over the years, through all of those years, he's raised over $90 million to support family farmers across America. Earl Thomas Conley, Alabama, and Tim McGraw are coming up in just a bit. This is Martina McBride.

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9: Here's your Classic Country 106.9 forecast. Ample sunshine expected today with daytime highs approaching 79. Clear skies tonight, lows level off around 54. Bright sunshine expected tomorrow, daytime highs approaching 80. Dry with temps a bit above average Friday and Saturday, and highs from the upper 70s to the low 80s. In the Wolf 106.9 Weather Center, I'm meteorologist Laura Lockwood. Right now, it's 48 degrees.
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0: zone am I on? What country am I in?
1: It doesn't matter. It's 5 o'clock somewhere.
0: It's always on 5 in Margaritaville, come to think of it.
1: Yeah, I heard that.
0: You've been there, haven't you?
1: Yes, sir.
0: I've seen your boat there.
1: I've been to Margaritaville a few times.
0: All right. Well, that's good.
1: Stumble my way back.
0: Okay. Well, we just want to make sure you can keep it between the navigational beacons.
1: Between the buoys. I got it.
0: All right. Well, it's 5 o'clock. Let's go somewhere.
1: I'm ready. Crank it up.
0: Let's get out of here.
1: I'm gone.

0: It was a very successful comeback for Tim McGraw. His Pawn Shop Guitar Tour wrapped up the last week of September. Yet this month, the induction ceremony into the Country Music Hall of Fame and his residency in Vegas. We got some Dolly Parton and also George Strait on the way in just a little while.
1: This is the Kentucky News Network.
2: Last night, many Fayette County residents made it known they are against hyperscale data centers and current zoning recommendations from the Planning Commission. Residents opposed demanded a two-year extension of the moratorium and a complete ban of data centers of more than 25 megawatts if evidence is discovered that points toward the centers having a negative impact, among several other requests. Discussions on data centers will continue at the next meeting, including the possibility of a one-year extension of the moratorium. In other news, a Kentucky death row inmate died in custody late last week.
3: 59-year-old Donald Johnson died at the Kentucky State Penitentiary in Eddyville. The State Department of Corrections says prison staff found Johnson unresponsive in his cell the early morning hours of October 1st. Autopsy results are pending by the medical examiner, but the Corrections Department says the method of death is apparent suicide. Johnson had been on death row for almost three decades, sentenced in 1997 in Floyd County for the murder of Helen Madden in 1989. She was found stabbed to death in a Hazard laundry where she worked. I'm Scott Hooper.
2: In some positive news, a 16-year-old Bowling Green girl that was reported as missing last week has been reunited with her family. Kira Carrington was found at a truck stop in Idaho with a 32-year-old truck driver, Victus Hart. Hart was arrested and will face charges in Warren County. And in a sports update, Louisville will host Florida State on Friday evening, and Kentucky will host LSU this weekend. For the first time in 30 years, the Power K logo will be on the field in uniforms at UK. Kentucky's looking for its best start since 2018. The game is sold out. I'm Daniel Barnard.
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0: It's a perfect love from Trisha Yearwood, who packed a whole lot of her business into the early part of 2026, releasing the deluxe edition of her album, The Mirror, and The Mirror Tour. Hubby Garth Brooks and Opposite Tack getting underway with his Blame It On My Roots tour back in August. Coming up this weekend, he'll be in Salt Lake City for a number of shows there. On the way in just a bit, some Sawyer Brown and also Dierks Bentley.
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6: It's the midweek, Kentucky. Let's get right into it. Let's talk sports. I'm Scott Fitzgerald. How about some college football? Kentucky getting another big recruiting opportunity this weekend. This could have a Louisville twist. Four-star Christian Academy wide receiver Jahai Brown, currently committed to Louisville, will be on hand for Kentucky's game against LSU on Saturday. Turning to the game itself, well, inside linebacker, a real concern for head coach Will Stein, in large part due to the ineligibility of Alex Safari Jr.
7: It's thin. There's no doubt about it. Grant battled. Bo battled. Should we put Devin Smith in the last play? First play was a pop pass right over his head in overtime. Yeah, it's scary. There's no doubt about it. And so we're practicing other people, guys that are down the line, because there's really nobody left. And we got to find a way.
6: Talking college basketball now, the University of Louisville taking center stage at ACC Media Day yesterday.
8: No question that we are intentional this year as to how we built our roster, and there was an emphasis on defense and rebounding and improving our rim protection and our length and our overall physicality. I think we still are a good shooting team, but the length and athleticism that we added hopefully will make us an elite defensive and rebounding team as well.
6: University of Louisville coach Pat Kelsey outlining their emphasis for this season. The Cards, of course, leaning heavily into Kansas transfer Floyd Bedinga and Adrian Woolley, the lone scholarship returner. The Cardinals also are preparing as if Seth Trimble and L.J. Wells will be eligible despite their ongoing legal battles. The Bengals could be without two of their top wide receivers Sunday at Miami. Jamar Chase remains in the NFL's concussion protocol. Well, T. Higgins is dealing with an adductor injury. Coach Taylor says both players are day-to-day. And there's a jockey change to watch for. The Breeders' Cup Classic at Keeneland, Flavian Pratt, last year's Eclipse Award-winning jockey, will ride Magnitude in the $7 million Classic on October 31st. Pratt has already won the Classic twice aboard Flightline and Sierra Leone. Have a great day, Kentucky. I'm Scott Fitzgerald.
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19: Here's your Classic Country 106.9 forecast. Ample sunshine expected today with daytime highs approaching 79. Clear skies tonight, lows level off around 54. Bright sunshine expected tomorrow, daytime highs approaching 80. Dry with temps a bit above average Friday and Saturday, and highs from the upper 70s to the low 80s. In the Wolf 106.9 Weather Center, I'm meteorologist Laura Lockwood. Right now, it's 44 degrees.
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1: Fox News, I'm CJ Papa. President Trump choosing Texas today to support the current state attorney general, Ken Paxton, who's running for Senate against Democrat James Tallarico.
2: Ken's doing much better now that since starting the rally.
3: Despite the Democrats' attempts to cast the president as a liability, President Trump is heading back to Texas today, confident that his rallies are turning the tide for the GOP. He will be in San Antonio today to help GOP Senate candidate Ken Paxton.
1: Fox's Matt Oliveira reporting in Washington in Israel. The horn blowing as the nation stops to remember the victims of the October 7th terror attack by Hamas 3 years ago today. And tropical storm Isaias forms off the coast of eastern Mexico. It's forecast to become a hurricane targeting the Gulf Coast this week. 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
4: In the newsroom, I'm Bo Beecraft. Laurel County deputies report the arrest of 55-year-old Sonia Johnson of Lilly after serving two warrants. Deputies took Johnson into custody off Van Zandt Road on a bench warrant for failing to appear in court. She's also facing a warrant charging second-degree criminal trespass and was booked into the Laurel County Correctional Center. Kentucky's measles outbreak has now grown to 94 confirmed cases this year, according to the Kentucky Department for Public Health. That's up from 82 cases in the state's previous report, while 7 people have been hospitalized and there have been no reported deaths as of yet. Most cases have involved people with no recorded measles vaccination, with just one case involving someone who'd received one dose and one involving someone who'd received two. Hunter Hills Elementary has been named one of just 3 national winners of the Jossens Renaissance Culture Challenge. The school was selected out of more than 200 participating schools for its back-to-school kickoff. Hunter Hills will receive a $500 gift card to support its campus culture and student recognition efforts. With news, I'm Bo Beecraft.
5: Here's your Classic Country 106.9 forecast. Bright sunshine expected today with daytime highs approaching 79. Clear skies tonight, lows dip down to about 54. Bright sunshine expected tomorrow, daytime highs approaching 80. Clear skies and dry Friday, clouds on the increase by Saturday. Low 80s Friday, upper 70s by Saturday. In the Wolf 106.9 Weather Center, a meteorologist, Laura Lockwood. Currently 46.
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While stuck in a hotel room during a huge snowstorm in Tulsa, Oklahoma, Don Williams' guitarist Danny Flowers wrote Tulsa Time, which both Don Williams and Eric Clapton recorded. Don Williams' version ended up to become the Academy of Country Music Single of the Year and one of Don Williams' many number one hits. We got Mark Chestnut as well as Tracy Lawrence and Shenandoah on the way in just a little while. This is Sylvia.

0: From his third album, Almost Goodbye, getting back to the grind after having too much fun over the weekend, it's Mark Chestnut, the first of three consecutive number one hits. It sure is Monday. Tracy Lawrence, who continues on his No Alibis tour into the fall, is on the way next, along with some Shenandoah in a bit, too.
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8: Here's your classic country 106.9 forecast. Bright sunshine expected today with daytime highs approaching 79. Clear skies tonight, lows dip down to about 54. Bright sunshine expected tomorrow, daytime highs approaching 80. Clear skies and dry Friday, clouds on the increase by Saturday. Low 80s Friday, upper 70s by Saturday. In the Wolf 106.9 Weather Center, a meteorologist, Laura Lockwood, currently 52.

0: For much of the year, they've been celebrating with their 40th anniversary tour at Shenandoah and Church on Cumberland Road, and for the first time in their four decades together, the highlight of the year, performing at the Ryman Auditorium as a headliner, that coming up on the 28th of this month. The song that was his longest-running number one hit, found on the album Third Rock from the Sun, is on the way next from Joe Diffie.
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2: A Kentucky death row inmate died in custody late last week.
3: 59-year-old Donald Johnson died at the Kentucky State Penitentiary in Eddyville. The State Department of Corrections says prison staff found Johnson unresponsive in his cell the early morning hours of October 1st. Autopsy results are pending by the medical examiner, but the Corrections Department says the method of death is apparent suicide. Johnson had been on death row for almost three decades, sentenced in 1997 in Floyd County for the murder of Helen Madden in 1989. She was found stabbed to death in a Hazard laundry where she worked. I'm Scott Hooper.
2: In other news, one of the corrections officers attacked in the inmate escape plot in Whitley County required emergency surgery. Three total officers were attacked on Sunday night when inmates planned an escape. They used pencils to stab officers, sprayed a substance on them, and hit one of the officers with a mop bucket. Charles Randall did escape, but he was caught and rearrested. He's being charged with attempted murder, assault of a police officer, and escape. Two other inmates are facing the same charges, while a fourth is facing attempted murder and assault of an officer with no escape charge. Meantime, Kentucky state lawmakers are taking homelessness on college campuses more seriously. At an interim joint committee on education yesterday, Republican Joshua Watkins said housing instability is a growing issue, and it can look as simple as couch surfing, sleeping in cars, and more. According to a survey, about 14% of students at both 2- and 4-year colleges reported some form of homelessness in the year before the survey, but at 4-year institutions, only 2% reported, which suggests the number could be larger than that. I'm Daniel Barnard.
1: This is the Kentucky News Network.
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0: From his album Sure Love, a top five hit from the collection Hearts Are Gonna Roll, Hal Ketchum greeting the suitors of his daughters at times may be striking some fear by saying, "I've been to prison and I'm not afraid to go back." Today is International Walk to School Day, and if you're from a certain era, you knew that you walked to and from school 5 miles uphill both ways every day. Today is also National Chocolate Covered Pretzel Day, Flower Day. It's Forgiveness and Happy Day, Inner Beauty Day, Pumpkin Seed Day. It's National Propane Day, and today is National Kale Day. Randy Travis on the way next.
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9: Here's your classic country 106.9 forecast. Bright sunshine expected today with daytime highs approaching 79. Clear skies tonight, lows dip down to about 54. Bright sunshine expected tomorrow, daytime highs approaching 80. Clear skies and dry Friday, clouds on the increase by Saturday. Low 80s Friday, upper 70s by Saturday. In the Wolf 106.9 Weather Center, a meteorologist, Laura Lockwood. Right now, 50.

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1: News. I'm Gianna Gelosi. It's been 3 years since Hamas attacked Israel. 1,200 people killed, more than 250 taken hostage. One of the victims, Itai Hen, is an American citizen and Israeli soldier. His father, Ruby, told Fox,
2: "We have a lot of questions that we did not get answers to. Still, those people that were behind these attacks that killed 46 U.S. citizens and injured dozens more are still living in five-star hotels in Turkey and Qatar."
1: Krista Pike is awake and speaking after surviving two doses of a death row execution drug, despite her lawyer's warnings about problems with her veins. Her attorneys are headed to court today to get more information from the Tennessee Department of Correction. Pike was sentenced to death for the 1995 beating and stabbing death of her classmate Colleen Slemmer. 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
3: In the newsroom, I'm Bo Beecraft. Laurel County deputies are reporting the arrest of 30-year-old Justin Goforth of London as of Saturday night after a traffic stop on Somerset Road. Deputies report he was driving erratically and crossed the double yellow line before failing to stop when emergency lights were activated. He was found to have an outstanding warrant and was charged with fleeing or evading police and failure to appear in court and taken to the Laurel County Correctional Center. Elsewhere, Kentucky State Police arrested 42-year-old Charles Blake Randall after he escaped from the Whitley County Detention Center. Randall was already being held on charges including first-degree rape, first-degree sexual abuse, and incest, with police warning he could have been armed and dangerous. Troopers located and arrested him Monday night after a search that lasted several hours. Randall's now facing additional charges including first-degree escape, assault of a police officer, and attempted murder. With news, I'm Bo Beecraft.
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5: It's the midweek, Kentucky. Let's get right into it. Let's talk sports. I'm Scott Fitzgerald. How about some college football? Kentucky getting another big recruiting opportunity this weekend. This could have a Louisville twist. Four-star Christian Academy wide receiver Jahi Brown, currently committed to Louisville, will be on hand for Kentucky's game against LSU on Saturday. Turning to the game itself, well, inside linebacker, a real concern for head coach Will Stein, in large part due to the ineligibility of Alex Safari Jr.
6: It's thin. There's no doubt about it. Grant battled. Bo battled. Should we put Devin Smith in? And the last play, first play, was a pop pass right over his head in overtime. Yeah, it's scary. There's no doubt about it. And so we're practicing other people, guys that are down the line, because there's really nobody left. And we got to find a way.
5: Talking college basketball now, the University of Louisville taking center stage at ACC Media Day yesterday.
7: No question that we are intentional this year as to how we built our roster, and there was an emphasis on defense and rebounding and improving our rim protection and our length and our overall physicality. I think we still are a good shooting team, but the length and athleticism that we added hopefully will make us an elite defensive and rebounding team as well.
5: University of Louisville coach Pat Kelsey outlining their emphasis for this season. The Cards, of course, leaning heavily into Kansas transfer Floyd Bedinga and Adrian Woolley, the lone scholarship returner. The Cardinals also are preparing as if Seth Trimble and L.J. Wells will be eligible despite their ongoing legal battles. The Bengals could be without two of their top wide receivers Sunday at Miami. Jamar Chase remains in the NFL's concussion protocol. Well, T. Higgins is dealing with an adductor injury. Coach Taylor says both players are day-to-day. And there's a jockey change to watch for. The Breeders' Cup Classic at Keeneland, Flavian Pratt, last year's Eclipse Award-winning jockey, will ride Magnitude in the $7 million Classic on October 31st. Pratt has already won the Classic twice aboard Flightline and Sierra Leone. Have a great day, Kentucky. I'm Scott Fitzgerald.
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12: Good day, everybody. Welcome into the Leach Report, presented by Bobcat Enterprises. Coming up today, we'll talk Kentucky football in the first half of the show, the matchup with LSU. Adam Luckett from On3 Sports and KSR will join us. Second half of the show, it's college hoops. Mike DeCourcy, first exhibition game for Mark Pope and company is just a week from this Friday. They had pro day yesterday. So that's the lineup today. Wildcat news of the day presented by Giuseppe's of Lexington. We'll start with Kentucky football and Will Stein addressing the media yesterday. The injury issues are a concern at the moment. We'll get the first availability report coming up tonight. Coach Stein yesterday said there will be some names on there that will be questionable and could be out for the game, but nothing appears to be season-ending. He said they're especially thin at inside linebacker. If you were listening to our broadcast, you heard Dick Gabriel down on the sidelines talk about Antoine Smith getting injured during the game. Jaden Smith also, who plays the star slash nickel position, was knocked out of the game. They ended up having to go to a linebacker that hadn't played, I think, the entire game for South Carolina's last play in the overtime. Seven players had to play at least 68 snaps in the game, essentially everybody behind the front line. And then in the front group, front four, Marquise Humphrey Grace played a large number of snaps. Otherwise, they were able to rotate some guys in. So we'll see how it looks when the availability report comes out later today. Coach Stein also was asked about some of the issues and negative stats on third downs on both sides. On the defensive side, he said they tackled Sellers too high. They had talked about it all week, but they tackled him high and they couldn't get him on the ground. And there were at least four, if not more, times where they had drawn up a blitz that got home and they couldn't get Sellers on the ground. The one I remember most clearly is Sam Green had him for a 20-yard loss and was just trying to wrestle him to the ground, and Sellers was able, found a teammate close by, and he was able to just shovel the ball off in that teammate's direction for an incompletion and save the negative play. And then on offense, Kentucky is at the bottom in third down conversions, but the Stein mentioned a couple of other stats. One, he's talked about, I think, last week on the radio show, where Kentucky has a low number of third down attempts. So that is helping them offset that stat at the moment. That's to do with the effectiveness of some big plays on earlier downs. He also cited an analytic that is one of the more positive ones in the country in terms of success on drives. And they're doing some things with formations to help them to get some conversions. Third and short, they went a couple of times to Willie Rodriguez in the Wildcat, and it was a formation with eight offensive linemen and three tight ends on the field. They call that one the Big Blue Wall. And then when they line up with 10 guys behind the center and then they shift out of that, they could call that one recess because the guys are lining up like you do at recess. So they have some creative names that they use and creative formations, obviously. LSU Kentucky is sold out. UK made that announcement yesterday, so tickets are gone. It was pro day for Kentucky men's basketball. Afterward, Mark Pope did a quick Q&A on the SEC Network Plus coverage. Said it was a really positive day. He liked how they approached it, that it was like other practices, and didn't see them getting out of their normal routine just because of the NBA scouts that were there. Said it's maybe his best group at executing something that's drawn up on the sideline, taking it out on the court and just executing it. So you saw that first team, remember, do that in a couple of those sideline sequences that we saw out of the Duke win. And then he said they are way better than a month ago, and they need to be way better a month from now. A couple of the highlights out of Pro Day yesterday for Kentucky men's basketball. We're going to get to a break. When we come back, it'll be Adam Luckett and then Mike DeCourcy, guests joining us each day on the Bud Light Hotline, the official beer partner of UK Athletics. And our opening segment's presented by Giuseppe's here in Lexington. They're out past Man O' War off Nicholasville Road. And if you have not made a reservation for Giuseppe's, get to Open Table and get something on the books. Holidays are just around the corner. If you're celebrating some special occasion or maybe a big day at Keeneland or around a UK sporting event, no place better to enjoy a fantastic meal than Giuseppe's. Food's fantastic. So is the service. And you have Dave Hall's live jazz music if you sit in the lounge area to just really make your evening extra special. We'll be right back. It is the Leach Report Radio Network. 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
12: 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We are working to try to connect with Adam Luckett, and if we can't, we'll see if we can call an audible and switch and move up Mike DeCourcy in the batting order. So just hang with us for a minute or two. It's been technical issues this week, and now just logistical issues. So we take the approach like the Wildcats are always talking about, one play focus. Just stay in the moment. The NCAA yesterday, or on Monday actually, a committee has discussed a rule change proposal for summer basketball. It would, and this is not approved yet, but will go through the process, and I think it's by the end of the year could get approved. If it does, it would go into effect for next season. Teams would have three what they call competition dates. In other words, three opportunities to compete against outside competition in the U.S. or elsewhere. And each, it could be an exhibition game, it could be a scrimmage, it could be a joint practice, a three-on-three or a five-on-five just practice session. Could be private, could be public. So teams would have some flexibility on how they want to handle that. But I think a lot of coaches would like to, especially with so much roster turnover now, would like to see more opportunities to get their guys out on the court. So maybe that will happen. We welcome in Adam Luckett to the program on the Bud Light Hotline. You read him at On3 Sports and KSR, covering primarily Kentucky football, and he was at South Carolina last week. Adam, what impressed you most about what Kentucky did in coming back from 17-0 down?
20: Yeah, quite the thriller there, Tom. I would say just kind of this middle eight run that they're on, like just totally flipped that game in that kind of middle eight, in the double-dip possession. They score late, and they score again coming out of half. I think that kind of changed the game, really. Sam Green forcing the fumble. He keeps coming up with a big play, score the touchdown, get the field goal on the next drive, and the drive after that, score a touchdown. I think that sequence right there really allowed, I think, Kentucky to kind of climb back in that game and really ultimately win it.
12: How are you seeing Kenny Minchie evolve in his first year as a starter?
20: I think we're starting to see him. It's just kind of pocket management and feel back there moving around. That's starting to get better. I think you're starting to see him climb the pocket north and south more. Specifically saw that on that touchdown in overtime, the throw to Henry Boyer. So I think that is getting better. And then I think you're just seeing a player grow in confidence. Obviously, you know, this is a guy, you know, hasn't really played football in a long time. He's been a backup for 3 years, I believe. So this is fourth year in college football, finally getting a chance to start. I think you've seen the accuracy that we all heard about, but I just think as the games have gone along, you've seen a player gain confidence in and be kind of unflappable back there. And I think you saw that play out against South Carolina. He was unflappable when they fell behind, and you saw a confident quarterback who was ripping the football.
12: One would think that he will get significantly better over the course of the season, and the entire offense should, because you have an offensive line that's all new, and they should continue to improve as they learn each other, but they're playing great right now. DJ Miller hadn't played a lot. Nick Anderson hadn't played much recently coming into the season. Kenny Darby's a freshman. Baxter hadn't played much at all in the last couple of seasons. Javonte Barnes, same thing. Jason Patterson hadn't played a lot. All of these guys, because they were very light on experience coming in, have a tremendous amount of upside, which they'll need to tap into, I think, the way they're getting beaten up on defense right now in terms of injuries.
20: And, and the coaching staff, I always looked at September, Tom, as like experimentation, specifically on offense. All right, let's figure out who we are, who our best players are, and then build that around them. And I think you're starting to see that. And so I definitely think this offense was definitely going to play its best football in October, November this season, just because of all those factors. New faces, young players, new coaching staff, just trying to figure it out on the fly once the games begin. And I think you're seeing that. And you're seeing, I think, Will Stein's offensive track record, history, results, all that show up. And then, yeah, I think, you know, Stein even alluded to the defensive problems maybe in his answer of why he went for two. You know, it felt like he didn't stop them. I think there's maybe a situation as we come down the stretch where Kentucky might need to win a shootout or two. And so, yeah, they're going to need the offense to continue to develop. But this is going to be kind of an offense-first program, understand. You have to think offensive head coach, quarterback track record, all of that, and then just how they play aggressively, going for two in situations like South Carolina. I think you're going to see a program that is willing to play games in the 30s and is going to feel comfortable if they have to go score 34 points or more to win a football game.
12: It's Adam Luckett. You can follow him on X at Adam Luckett KSR. We'll take a break and come right back to continue the discussion here on the Leach Report, presented by Bobcat Enterprises. When you need to buy or rent heavy equipment, that's who you need to call. Here in Kentucky, they have four locations, so Google them. You'll find the one that's closest to you. More with Adam when we come right back on the Leach Report.
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12: It's the Leach Report. We go back to the Bud Light Hotline to chat with Adam Luckett from On3 Sports and KSR about Kentucky football. Yesterday at the news conference, there was discussion about the third down numbers, which are not pretty for either side of the ball. Will, though, noted something that is a positive stat for them in terms of offsetting what that raw third down number looks like, right?
20: Right. He calls it, I think, down-to-down success rate. It's basically like, with each set of downs, how many times you get in a first down. So a lot of times they're getting they're moving the chains. It's basically a measurement of moving it. How often are you moving the chains? They're moving the chains pretty well. Like they're 100 and something in the country in third down attempts. So that shows you that they're moving the football. It's just the third down. When they get in the third down, they're having issues. And so they've got to be better in that situation, but they are. It's not just the problem is specifically on third down. Their first down and second down success rate is pretty very good. So they do have to figure out how do they get better on third down. I think that is important. as the season moves on. You can't be that bad. They're worse than the country right now. But it's, you know, when you look under the hood a little bit, it's not as bad as it seems.
12: Kenny Minchie's on first down throws, 76% completion rate, 69% on second down, 52% on third down. And most of the, I'm looking at CFBstats.com here, the plays for 25 or more yards, 12 of them for Minchie, 11 have come on first or second down. So that kind of goes in hand in hand with what we're talking about. And what you and I were talking about in the previous segment, Minchie is a first-time starter getting better. One would think those numbers on the third down side, completion rate, for example, will get better in the second half of the season.
20: Yeah, they're last in the country right now, Tom, so there's only one way to go.
12: Well, that's true.
20: This point. But, yeah, I think all of that. And those numbers kind of explain what the issue is. It's just first and second down, they've been great. Third down has just been a problem for them one way or the other. Even Stein kind of talked about lack of execution. He felt like they had a good third down play-in in the football game against South Carolina. They specifically early, they just didn't execute on those first 3 to 4 possessions. So it's something they have to work on and get better at, but there's reason to believe that it will get better. Again, I don't. When you see those numbers, you think that they should be around some of the worst offenses in the country, and they've proven that they're not that. They're not in that group. So over a course of a full season, we should probably see them jump up a little bit.
12: Minchie's magnificent in the red zone, 12 of 14 with no interceptions, 86% completion rate inside the opponent's 20-yard line. Let's flip over to the defensive side. Will Stein talked a little bit yesterday about inside linebacker in particular, where they're getting really thin.
20: What can they do? This was a position of concern for me entering the season from a depth standpoint. Adding Alex Safari really helped that, but then now, unfortunately, he's unavailable. This was always a position that I had like highlighted as a concern just from a depth situation. And basically, you've seen that kind of play out. And it's none of the starters. Like Godfrey and Bo Barnes are still good to go, but behind them, it's just kind of been decimated. Antoine Smith got carted off. Tavian Wallace didn't play. That's where the second linebackers. And then they're now into the depth. Like Devin Smith, I think, is probably the next guy up here. Sam Green played some off-ball linebacker, surprisingly, mostly kind of as a blitzer against South Carolina, so maybe you see him some moving forward, but that's the situation where they're just going to need a lot of snaps from Barnes and Godfrey moving forward. That really hasn't changed, and they're maybe going to need Devin Smith to really step up for them, or then maybe have, you know, Sam Green kind of play out of position there. But it was a position of concern, obviously, entering the season, and that's kind of played out this season. It's a high attrition position, that linebacker spot. You're going to lose players, and Kentucky's lost some, and now they're going to have to walk kind of a tightrope here as SEC play begins.
12: Any chance that something could swing back in Afari's favor in the courts?
20: I think yes, but like, can he join another court case? I know his lawyer tweeted out that there was a situation that they can maybe take advantage of, but it won't be in place for this week. So maybe in the future, maybe for the Oklahoma week, he can get back eligible. But for right now, he is out. And that's kind of a TBD situation is basically my read of it.
12: If Kentucky could pull this off Saturday night, what would the script look like to beat LSU?
20: Yeah, I think defensively, I think we've seen Kentucky pressure the quarterback. I think they've got to get some sacks in this game. I think getting Sam Levitt to the ground is going to be really important. Getting some sacks in this game and creating some more advantageous third down situations. I think getting some key turnovers is going to be important. Then offensively, Kentucky, I think finding a way to run the ball more efficiently than last week and maybe some more explosive plays on the ground. They ran the ball efficiently, but they didn't find explosive plays. Getting some 2 to 3 explosive plays on the ground, and then in the passing game, they're going to have to find explosive plays. Can you get to 28 points? That's, I think, the key number here. If Kentucky can get to 28, I think they're going to have a chance to win the game, but that's easier said than done. LSU's defense has been pretty awesome this year. So get to 28, win the turnover battle, and then I think Kentucky has a shot.
12: Yeah, the turnover battle's been a big key for them so far. While the defense has some bad numbers on third down, they have very good numbers in takeaways.
20: Yeah, and they've been good in key situations. Fourth down defense overall, mm-hmm. I think, has been good for them. You know, You look at their red zone numbers, they haven't been as good, but it feels like they've gotten a lot of stops, Tom, in between the 30 and the 21-yard line. So right before the red zone comes into play, it feels like they've gotten some key stops. And again, they've been but haven't broken a lot this season. And you're going to need to see some of that again on Saturday because LSU is going to move the football. They're going to create explosive plays, and you got to get key stops in key situations.
12: That's Adam Luckett. We're out of time. Thank you, Adam, very much.
20: Thank you, Tom.
12: It's the Leach Report, Radio Network. We'll be right back.
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3: Last night, many Fayette County residents made it known they are against hyperscale data centers and current zoning recommendations from the Planning Commission. Residents opposed demanded a two-year extension of the moratorium and a complete ban of data centers of more than 25 megawatts if evidence is discovered that points toward the centers having a negative impact, among several other requests. Discussions on data centers will continue at the next meeting, including the possibility of a one-year extension of the moratorium. In other news, a Kentucky death row inmate died in custody late last week.
4: 59-year-old Donald Johnson died at the Kentucky State Penitentiary in Eddyville. The State Department of Corrections says prison staff found Johnson unresponsive in his cell the early morning hours of October 1st. Autopsy results are pending by the medical examiner, but the Corrections Department says the method of death is apparent suicide. Johnson had been on death row for almost three decades, sentenced in 1997 in Floyd County for the murder of Helen Madden in 1989. She was found stabbed to death in a Hazard laundry where she worked. I'm Scott Hooper.
3: In some positive news, a 16-year-old Bowling Green girl that was reported as missing last week has been reunited with her family. Kira Carrington was found at a truck stop in Idaho with a 32-year-old truck driver, Victus Hart. Hart was arrested and will face charges in Warren County. And in a sports update, Louisville will host Florida State on Friday evening, and Kentucky will host LSU this weekend. For the first time in 30 years, the Power K logo will be on the field in uniforms at UK. Kentucky's looking for its best start since 2018. The game is sold out. I'm Daniel Barnard.
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12: 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Couple of notes before we get to our next guest. Ran out of time there with Adam Luckett. You can find his podcast that he does with Nick Roush, 11 Personnel, on all the podcast platforms, and they keep you caught up on the Cats there. And it's at Adam Luck at KSR on X to follow. And then yesterday we had Dan Issel on with Doug Brunk talking about the new book that they've collaborated on that will be out soon about Dan's career. That is from University Press of Kentucky. So you look through their website, you can find details about upcoming events like the launch party on the 22nd, and they'll have book signings around the state coming up over the next several weeks. And we welcome in Mike DeCourcy, sportingnews.com, at TSN Mike, on X, Big Ten Network, Fox Sports with the brackets. And Mike, we'll kind of start there with Dan Issel, since I was just mentioning him. I think it was Kareem Abdul-Jabbar in a book he did said Issel was the hardest guy to guard because I think the phrase was that eighth grade jump shot, but he said you had to go guard it because he always made it.
0: Oh, absolutely. Dan was, I would say that Dan in many ways was about, 50 years, 40 years ahead of his time.
12: Yeah.
0: He played the game like today's bigs play it. And very few at that point did.
12: Probably would shoot threes now if he were coming along now.
0: No question. And he would be great at it. He was a phenomenal offensive player and so much different than the majority of big men at his in his time. Guys his size mostly rebounded and played the power game. That was the way it went. Like Maurice Lucas. Now Maurice could shoot it a little bit. He could step out and stick that corner jumper, but it wasn't. I mean, he was about getting the ball and making sure that you didn't get the ball. And if you got in his way, you're probably going to feel that he didn't want you to get the ball. But Dan was so smooth and so fluid and so skilled. It really was. They what's the word, like the opposite of throwback, throw forward? I mean, he was way different.
12: Mike Pratt used to talk about this next point I'm going to make, because Dan talked about one of the big regrets was that Mideast Regional Final, not then called the Elite Eight, but that's what it was, that kept them from getting to a Final Four in their senior year. They lost to Jacksonville and Artis Gilmore 106-100, and Jacksonville would make it to the championship game before losing to UCLA. But Mike Pratt used to always talk about how difficult that Mideast Regional was. It wasn't seeded in those days. It was a geographic thing. You had Jacksonville in the first round playing Western Kentucky, which would go to the Final Four the next year. Then Jacksonville advanced to beat Iowa, and I know Iowa's, I think, was a top 10 team. I can't remember who was on that team. Kentucky beat Notre Dame in its first game. They had Austin Carr, and it was 109-99, and then that set up Kentucky and Jacksonville.
0: You know, it's interesting, as you were telling who was in those games, I wrote a book 20-plus years ago for the Sporting News that we published called Legends of College Basketball. And the idea was to basically recount the histories of the 100 greatest players in the game's history. And there were like six players in that list who were just there. Dan was one. Austin was one. Artis Gilmore, Jim McDaniel. I mean, it's just that group, that one regional had... What would that be? 20% of the greatest players in the history of the game. It's staggering.
12: Yeah, if only it had been seeded like it was today, like Kentucky Jacksonville would have been and should have been a Final Four matchup, like Kentucky right. North Carolina should have been in 2017.
0: No question. Now that one was one that was, you know, they still missed. They still missed up until the last few years. They still missed from time to time in various circumstances. They're getting much, much better at it with the way they do the seedings. But in those days, without the seeding, without geographical adjustments, back then, if you were Mideast, I mean, you had a chance maybe in certain circumstances. Like Notre Dame could sort of float a little bit. Marquette
12: Midwest.
0: Could sort of float. Yes, exactly. But that, like, if you were St. John's, man, you weren't going to the West. That didn't happen. And Kentucky, Almost always the SEC, and maybe always, I've never researched it, but I would say pretty much every time the SEC champion was going to the Mideast.
12: Yes, I think that's true. Yesterday was pro day for Mark Pope and company here in Lexington, and one of the consistent themes for a lot of the folks who covered it here was about looking at the four spot for Kentucky. I think there's certainly a consensus that Wilkins, Diallo, Moncilovic, and Moreno, you have four guys who are going to eat up a lot of minutes. But who's going to be the four man, and then how is the rotation going to work beyond whoever starts at the four spot? And I was thinking about this. Didn't Villanova, because, you know, it looks there's certain lineups Kentucky could play that could be better offensively but would be more challenged rebounding-wise and maybe defensively with guys, you know, like whether you'd play Cam Williams and Momcilovic together or Braden Hawthorne out there with one of those guys, and or do you go bigger and McBride and Njai? Didn't Villanova play a four-guard lineup for a season?
0: Oh, I think they played – I mean, I think there were times when Mikal Bridges was the second tallest player on – no, of course, he's 6'8 or whatever, but he was a true small forward, and you could even classify him as a guard if you wanted to. They had one big guy and then a lot of really quick, fast shooting guys around him, whether it was Dante DiVincenzo or someone like that, or Phil Booth. They played a ton of minutes. And, of course, Jalen Brunson. So there were a lot of times when they played one big and four, I think you could call them smalls, around them. And like I said, Bridges was tall and long and quick and everything, but he wasn't in any way and still is not a power player. But he won championships at Villanova and now has won one in the NBA. I think there were a lot of times they didn't have a lot of size on those Villanova teams.
12: So how did they rebound and defend?
0: Well, I mean, they defended because they were quick and fast and adjusted defensively. They switched a lot. They made sure that you were always guarded and tried to stay in the play. But offensively, they were a nightmare to play against because everybody could shoot and everybody could score. And that included the big. I don't have any doubt that if Kentucky decided that they wanted to play smaller, that Milan would be just a nightmare for teams to defend. Even teams with fairly mobile four men. I mean, you look at Florida as the team that in the SEC is the most daunting physically because the front court has been together forever and has already won a championship and earned a one seed a year ago. Those guys are all they're experienced and they're talented, but Andrew Condon would be challenged to defend Momcilovic. There's no doubt about that. It would be a tough cover for him. But of course, on the other end, you'd have to deal with the physicality and how do you keep Milan out of foul trouble and how do you rebound the basketball? And when you look back, I mean, Jalen Brunson got a ton of rebounds. Phil Booth got a ton of rebounds. So that's about the guards committing to rebounding, especially on threes, making sure that they understood the flight of the ball and trying to get to that spot. That was a big part of how Villanova was able to excel, not succeed, but excel in the situations where they were playing smaller lineups.
12: The kind of maximizing your advantages, the things you do well, and trying to minimize or disguise what you don't.
0: Exactly. And that's, until Michigan won big last year and Florida won big the year before that, the game appeared to be going 100% in the opposite direction. That Villanova team was less an anomaly than it seems now. That was kind of the way the game seemed to be going. And then all of a sudden Florida shows up with Condon at power forward and that team did play three guards, a point guard and two bigger, but still wing players. And then last year was the team that morphed into the size team, where they change to having 6'10", 6'10", 7 feet across the front. And then, of course, Michigan won it with something similar to that.
12: We're chatting with Mike DeCourcy, and we'll continue doing that after we take this time out. It is the Leach Report, and we are chatting with Mike via the Bud Light Hotline, the official beer partner of UK Athletics. 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
12: It's the Leach Report. We're chatting with Mike DeCourcy, and you can follow him at TSN Mike on X. And we were talking about Kentucky in the four spot yesterday. Alex Wilkins turned a lot of heads at the Pro Day, and Mark Pope afterward was in a talk with the SEC Network Plus team was saying that they see themselves as having two lead guards, not one point guard, with Alex and Zoom Diallo, and he said that's very NBA. Is this a team that Mark could coach kind of like an NBA coach maybe would, in terms of, in college you don't see this as much, but in the NBA, you know, with, as you go through the playoffs, you'll see a guy hadn't played, you know, in a month, and all of a sudden he becomes important because of that particular series and a matchup that they figured out that they need to work on. So, you know, in certain games, maybe, you know, you could play a little bit with Kepnang and Moreno together, say against a Florida if you needed to. Or sometimes it's Cam Williams and Momchilovic 3 and 4, or Braden Hawthorne's in there somewhere. I don't know. Just a lot of mixing and matching from game to game, depending on situation, and not always locking in on the same thing game in and game out.
0: I think you can do that situationally. But I think the best teams have their identities. And they, this is what we're great at. And we're going to go out and do that greatly. And you can't stop it. And you, and you'll struggle to stop it. And then they maybe they get into like a single elimination game and somebody is stopping it. Okay, what's our change up to that? And I think that works better than constantly changing, rotating points of emphasis. And so I think it's, that's what depth is for. Depth is about being able to rescue yourself from a given situation, or to be able to, if you're 96 Kentucky, to wear down the opposition by constantly throwing elite talent at the other team, executing at an elite level, and the other team just can't cope. And so, but I think the main thing that Kentucky wants to do is find out through the course of all these practices that they're going through is what works best for us. What do we do better than anybody else? Or what is the best version of the 27 Wildcats? And then go from there. And I think it can be that you have two guards that you trust to make plays on any given circumstance, and two guards that you trust to be able to push the ball in transition and make good decisions on the break. I that can work, but I do believe that most championship teams, and history backs me up on this, most championship teams have a point guard that they can trust in the biggest moments. And you, all you have to do is go back to last year's Michigan, and you see that there was a lot of time last year when Kaysen seemed to be their best point guard, they went up to Northwestern and struggled for about 24 minutes and were well behind, and they put LJ Kaysen into the game, and all of a sudden they come back and they win the game. And it seemed like when he went down with a torn ACL, that would be a huge problem for them, and I thought it would be a huge problem for them. And then ultimately their starter came back and said, no, I'm good, and pushed him through the NCAA tournament and became the most outstanding player in the NCAA tournament. So I think you do have to have that guy, even if that guy only shows up fully in the biggest games in March.
12: Yeah, I remember Louisville's second national title team, Billy Thompson didn't really click in until maybe, I don't know, last couple of weeks of the regular season.
0: Yeah.
12: And then was just magnificent in March.
0: And he was one of those guys who had a huge rep, and everybody expected him to be a superstar, and it wasn't happening. And in today's basketball, with the media as they are now, and with internet and all that, and social media, it would have been a hard year for him. But then, like you said, he came through. And you go 2 years ago to Florida. I mentioned Condon before, and Condon was really poor at the Final Four, but he made five plays total in the two games that changed the games that sent them in the necessary direction. It can really make a difference for you just to have great talent, even if that talent isn't performing at the necessary level.
12: Mike DeCourcy, and we can follow him at TSN Mike on X. You see him on the Big Ten Network this season. Towards the end of the year, they'll start doing brackets for Fox Sports college basketball coverage. And then still writing some for Sporting News, right?
0: I haven't written anything yet for Sporting News. I'm hopeful to do that. But I have been writing. I've written three pieces for Seth Davis, HoopsHQ.com. Oh. And having a little fun with that. Yeah, so I've got one appearing today. I happened, for various reasons, to be in Cincinnati the day they had their tip-off

0: O'Brien Trophy in 15 years, I think. Pretty amazing.
1: Very much so. Mike DeCourcy, thank you much. We'll talk next week.
0: All right, thanks, Tom.
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1: 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One Wildcat birthday, Alex Groza, member of the Fabulous Five, was born on this day. 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Racing resumes today out at Keeneland. This weekend, you've got the final grade one of the fall meet, the Queen Elizabeth II Challenge Cup for three-year-old fillies. That'll be coming up on Saturday. I would imagine a lot of LSU fans will be out there on Friday. Talk to Coach Rich Brooks, and he is coming in town for Keeneland and for the game. So a little extra mojo for the Cats since he and his guys upset a number one ranked LSU team in triple overtime back in 2007. So we'll hear from Coach Brooks coming up on the show tomorrow and get set for Kentucky and LSU this weekend. should be.

0: just a crazy, crazy atmosphere out at Kroger Field, probably starting on Friday. And remember, it is now all sold out for this weekend. We will see you tomorrow on the Leach Report, presented by Bobcat Enterprises. Have a good day.
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3: Fox News, I'm CJ Papa. Second stop for Secretary of State Marco Rubio is Greece. Fox's Todd Pyro.
4: The two allies are hammering out agreements on defense, regional security, and energy today. In a meeting this morning, Secretary Rubio teasing the major address he will make later today at the Acropolis.
3: The remarks begin at 11:30 a.m. Eastern. Today marks 3 years since the October 7th massacre in Israel by Hamas. Ruby Chen lost his 19-year-old son, who was an Israeli-American soldier.
5: Itai did what it was supposed to do, which was defend from these people.
3: And Chen, earlier on Fox and Friends First, and tropical storm Isaias forms off the coast of eastern Mexico. It is targeting the Gulf Coast later this week. 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
1: Welcome, everyone. It is Kentucky Sports Radio, Wednesday, October the 7th. I am Matt Jones here on my final day in New York. Ryan and Drew are in Lexington. You can give us a shout out at Clark's Puppet Shop phone line. That is 859-280-2287. A-Vision Auto Glass text machine is 772-774-5254. 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Smith Law Office. If you call T.J., he'll make them pay. Ryan and Drew, guys, today I am in a different studio. I'm in the radio studio right outside what I guess used to be the Regis and Kathy Lee Show.
2: Wow.
1: Ryan, then I guess it became, what, Regis and Kelly.
2: Yes.
1: And then, what, right. Kelly and Ryan Seacrest?
2: I think
1: so. Was that the next one?
2: Unless we missed somebody in there, it sounds right.
1: And now it is Kelly and someone named Mark. So the people that do that show are right outside my door, and then I think it is taped right down the hall. And I don't know who Mark is, but it is quite an impressive operation they have here going for Kelly and Mark.
2: Okay, I'm going to maybe sound stupid. Is Mark her husband? I think maybe they're married.
1: I mean, I don't know. Drew, do you know?
3: I do not know who this Mark is. I do think we skipped over Michael Strahan. Wasn't he in there with her there for a while? Did we say him?
2: I don't know if he was.
3: I believe he was
1: co-host. Well, he does Good Morning America. Was he with her before that?
3: I believe he was before Seacrest, but I do not know Mark. Never met him.
2: Can you walk behind him and kind of wave in the background or anything?
1: Well, I think, isn't that show on like 9 to 10?
2: I don't know.
1: I'm not sure. I do know that there's a lot of people sitting outside my door. And, Drew, they have something that is kind of cool. And if when I'm done here, everybody goes home, I might sneak a picture for myself, which is like this huge like board with all the guests from now through January. You see what like the plan for every day from now through January.
3: You got the scoop.
1: Do you think it's that scoop? Who's going to be on Kelly and Mark in like mid-November?
3: You could start a Kelly and Mark spoiler account and just keep leaking guests that are coming up. You don't know who Mark is, but you know who the guests are.
1: Well, I'd like to know who Mark is, but I don't.
3: Mark Consuelos. It is her husband. I think that's how you pronounce it.
2: Yeah, I thought they were husband-wife.
1: So it's a husband-wife pair, Ryan. I didn't know that.
2: Yeah, and he's an actor. I think he's been in some things and in the biz.
1: Okay. Well, they're right here. And I don't know, Drew. I feel like, you know, I've been next to David Muir most days, but now they've moved me to Kelly and Mark for radio.
2: Big boy studio.
1: I think this is my home here, is this new studio, the Kelly and Mark. So maybe I'll get to be on there at some point, Drew.
3: See, you bring some Dominique Cronuts and you start climbing the ladder, and now you're next to Kelly and Mark.
1: There were people that tell me you can get Cronuts in Lexington. Did you know that?
2: I did not, but we've got to find out where so we can have some in here in our own studio.
1: Yeah, apparently there's somewhere in Lexington that you can get Cronuts, and you can try them. Well, if anyone has any messages that they need Kelly and Mark to get, text machine is 772-774-5254. It's going to be an Ask Anything Wednesday. You can call and ask any questions. I hope you do. My plan is, Shannon is gone. My plan is to have Rick. Rick, are you there?
4: I'm here.
1: All right, Rick, are you ready to answer the phone today?
4: I am.
1: All right, 859-280-2287. Drew, a lot of different ways to go. I think we're going to talk a lot of football a little bit later, but I'll start with UK Pro Day. I'm going to be honest with you. Obviously, I didn't even know it was happening, and then it did, and I didn't watch it. So I will ask you two, did either of you watch UK Pro Day?
2: I didn't see every second of it, but I saw maybe 60% of it, to watch it as much as I could, had it on.
1: What about you, Drew?
3: Yeah, I watched it. I didn't go. Mario went, if you needed someone from that was on the scene, but I watched the pretty much every minute of the stream and really enjoyed it. I was impressed. I went in expecting to not, kind of like madness. I didn't know how a pro day would translate to TV for 2 hours, but I honestly enjoyed it more than madness. I think it's the best thing they've done before the season.
1: Well, how so? What made it? Because over the years,
3: they did a lot of five-on-five.
2: Yeah, scrimmaging.
3: Yeah, there was five-on-five.
1: So it wasn't like years ago when like Seth Greenberg would just talk.
3: I'd say the first hour, a lot of Dick Gabriel interviewing, you know, Mark Fox came up. Pretty much every assistant coach did an interview. At that point, they're doing drills. That was a slow crawl. Uh-huh. The second hour, they did 4 5-on-5 sessions, and that was great because they went hard. You know, we're not going to get a blue-white game. That might be the closest thing we see to a scrimmage, and it really was entertaining.
1: So who was out? I guess you have Cam Williams out. You have
2: He shot around. Yeah. He shot some in the shooting
3: drills.
2: Cam
3: is finally participating. He didn't do the 5-on-5, but he was shooting and active. He had just been sitting on the sideline up until recently.
1: Okay, so he was shooting. Trent Noah out.
3: He was out.
2: Yeah.
3: Morton out.
1: And then everybody else basically playing.
3: And Big Frank was a full participant. I think that's been the case a few weeks now, but they didn't hold him back in the 5-on-5.
2: That was one of my big takeaways.
1: You'll know the answer to this question. Is Morton, how long are we talking here? Is this a few weeks? Is this a close to the season? I mean, he's a Lexington kid, so I feel like you would know.
2: Yeah, I honestly don't have the definitive answer because they said they were going to wait 2 weeks before they reevaluated. But, you know, we saw him at Madness. He's walking around at FanFest. He's got a big brace on.
3: It's a big leg brace.
2: Yeah, so all early indications don't sound very good.
1: Well, if he is out, I mean, we only have 3 guards, right?
3: I mean, you could make a guard out of some other guys, but yeah, 3 natural guards.
1: Well, who are you going to make a guard out of?
3: Maybe Cam Williams. I mean, he mentioned playing Trent at guard one time. I'm not saying any of this would work.
1: I mean, I think your option. I have the same reaction you do, but isn't the most likely guy Trent? And can you play with Trent as a 2 guard?
2: Yeah, they may be forced to, but just out of the fact that
1: that was the one position, Ryan, you just could not take an injury.
2: Yeah. Thank goodness we've got Mason Williams to be our backup, and that kid's going to play a lot now with the injury to Jerome Morton.
1: By the way, Alex Wilkins just can't ever go to the bench, Drew. Right? I mean, they have to have him at all times.
3: Yeah, he and Zoom are going to be playing a lot. Wilkins can also play a little point if needed. He had the ball a lot last year, but I mean, to only go in with 3 guards, one of them being a true freshman who looks really good, but it's still a true freshman.
1: Yeah.
2: You know, okay. Pope said afterwards he's going to play a 2 guard offense with Zoom and Alex, like a 2 lead guard, not necessarily 1 point guard, 2 lead guards, he called them.
1: Yeah. Well, I don't know what that means, though. Because they don't have
2: another
1: guard.
2: It's more like an NBA offense. And
1: okay. Which,
2: for me, I didn't think Wilkins had that skill set. I thought he was just a shooter, a scorer, but
1: not worried about those 2 guys. I think those 2 guys are going to be really good. I think we're going to have a really good backcourt. I think I heard this NBA analyst Mario Maitland on the pre-show this morning say that they were better than Denzel Aberdeen and Owe. I'm hesitant to say that, but I don't think that's a crazy thing to say. What worries me is after that, because you're going to have foul trouble. Or, I mean, you set yourself up, Drew, where one injury and the season's over again. You know what I mean? Yeah. Like, you can't lose Zoom Diallo or Alex Wilkins. You just can't. If you do, I don't know what you do. In a world where a lot of teams, including our team last year, played 3 guards, we only have 3 guards on the roster, period.
3: And that's, you know, Negative Nancy over here. That's been my concern all year. I like the top of the roster. I just worry about depth. And that was even before Morton being out. And now with Morton out, it's not just a guy getting hurt. I mean, foul trouble, maybe a guy just having an awful night, you know, having a bad week. I mean, they're going to have to show up and play well pretty much every game.
1: So what are my takeaways from the actual event? I mean, this is what I've seen in the practices I've seen. I didn't watch the one yesterday. That they can clearly shoot like nobody's business, right?
2: Great shooting team. Yeah, they can shoot.
3: And we got, you know, some people wanted more from Momchilovic in that 3-point contest at Madness. Last night, he hit some just insane shots. Yeah. I mean, turnarounds, logos.
2: Shots.
3: Yeah, hand in his face. We saw the best of him in the pro day scrimmage. He hit some insane
1: even
3: stuff.
1: When we went and watched for a few minutes, what I love about him is that he can hit the contested 3. I mean, it's nice to be able to just stand there and shoot off it. But, you know, Craig Hodges was great at that. That doesn't tell me a whole lot. But when you can hit a three with a guy in your face contested, and Ryan, I think he's going to be great at that. I know Pope, you know, Pope insinuated maybe even better at it than Kobe Brea. What I do think is going to be different about him than Kobe Brea is the fact that he can make that shot even if he's not completely wide open. And I think he's going to be excellent.
2: That's why when they originally said they wanted him to shoot 9 or 10 threes a game, I thought, man, that's not going to happen. But the fact that he can get this shot off anywhere, contested shots, he may actually get up 10 threes a game the way he can shoot.
1: Yeah. So I think what'll be interesting to watch this year is on this show, let's leave Shannon out of it for a second. You have three different mindsets, I think, coming into this season. All right, Ryan, I'm going to say you're Mr. Positivity, right?
2: Okay, yes.
1: Am I wrong about that? Are you positive going into this season?
2: I do. I feel like there's going to be a better team than we had last year, for sure.
1: Okay, and you're very pro-Pope.
2: Very pro-Pope. Right? Yep.
1: So you're kind of coming into this Mr. Positive, like you think this team can be pretty good.
2: I think they can surprise some people, and we're going to fall in love with them by the end of the season.
1: Okay. I am kind of Mr. Teetering either way. I feel really good about how well this team's going to shoot the ball, which I think is Mark Pope's strength. So I feel really good about that. Really good. I feel really bad about what this team is going to be like defensively. I think they're going to get scored on a lot. And so I think we're going to get it, which is going to be, this will be a fun team to watch because I think you're going to see a lot of points in the games.
2: Yep.
1: But I think they're going to be frustrating because there may be some games where if we're not hitting, we get destroyed. With that said, I think there's going to be some games where we destroy teams. So, and then I'm really positive about the starting lineup. I like our depth at the 3-4, but I'm really, really, really worried about what happens after the two starters in the backcourt. So that's where I'm kind of like teetering back and forth. And then, Drew, I don't want to cast you as Mr. Negative, but I think you do have serious questions about this team. So yeah, I think go ahead.
3: I wouldn't say I'm negative. I'm scared. It's like we're one thing away from this going completely wrong. Like we need a lot of things to go well, almost even perfect. And then maybe they make the run we want them to make. So I love the backcourt. I love Malachi. He's made a jump. Usman Ndiaye was the MVP yesterday.
2: He was.
1: Like, was he individually, good? He was good.
3: Yeah, he was the best player.
2: He was our best player yesterday.
1: Individually, what made him so good?
3: It was like his breakout. He was doing a little bit of everything. He was hitting shots, contested shots. Again, we worry internationally. We never know what these guys are going to be and try not to overreact to the short scrimmages, but if there was a standout yesterday, it was him.
1: Okay,
3: that looked like
1: good.
3: A guy could really shine at the four if you played anything like he did last night.
1: And I cut you off, but go ahead.
3: Just as the season's whole, I'm just scared. And more of it has nothing to do with this group. I'm just impatient from it being 10 years. So I'm putting the pressure of that on these guys, and I'm just worried that they need so many things to go exactly right for them to have a chance at reaching any goals that I think Kentucky basketball considers a success.
1: So I think it'll be interesting to see how the three of us fluctuate during the year, kind of coming in at three different starting points and see how it goes during the year, because I think that'll say a lot. Because I would say a lot of the fan base is kind of in the same general mindset. I think a lot of the older fans are probably where Ryan is. I think a lot of the younger fans are kind of where Drew is. I think a lot of the people who want to be positive but can get frustrated maybe where I am. And it'll just be interesting to see how people fluctuate. Now, while Drew was talking, I think Drew Kelly of Kelly and Mark just walked by.
2: Oh. Wow. Get her on the show. Wow. See what's coming on.
1: It's Kelly. What's her last name?
2: Ripa.
1: Yeah. So if I were to walk out there during the course, what do I say if I see her? Hello, Kelly.
2: Hello, Miss Ripa. I love your work.
1: I'm not calling her Miss Ripa. I don't think she would like that. What do you think, Drew? What's a good opening hello to Kelly?
3: This is tough. I would fumble it. I know that much.
1: If I went and said, "How's Mark?"
3: Say, hey, Kelly, right love there. The show. Love the show. Really enjoying the chemistry you have with Mark. Looks like it's going well.
1: But I don't think I've watched the show with her and Mark. I haven't since Regis was on it.
3: Sometimes you got to lie to somebody's face.
1: So you don't think I should go up and go, I haven't watched the show since Regis is gone. What's been going on?
2: And I think you make yourself available Michael for Strahan, a guest appearance.
3: Ask her what she thinks of Kentucky and then just report back whatever she says.
1: The state as a whole?
3: No, the state of the basketball team.
1: You want to see where she is going into
3: the
1: season.
3: What'd you think of Uzman last night? Uzi looked great.
1: I'm going to ask her what she thinks about Uzi. One of the other guys. What'd you think about Uzi? Kelly Ripka?
3: Ripa.
1: All right. I'm going to go outside. We're going to take a break. 859-280-2287. It's Ask Anything Wednesday. I'd love to hear your thoughts on the basketball team, the football team. We're going to talk about Lane Kiffin's AI, Kenny Minchie quotes, and more. That's next here on KSR.
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1: Welcome back, Kentucky Sports Radio. I walked outside, Ryan. Didn't see her. I saw her through the window, and then she was gone when I got out there. Some people are saying maybe they're actually doing the show right now, so maybe I just saw her during a commercial break.
2: Could be. Yeah, don't give up hope. Keep trying.
1: But we'll probably see her in the break room, Drew, at some point, right?
3: Yeah, I have some scoop that can help you.
1: Okay, what's the scoop?
3: She apparently likes Lexington and goes to Keeneland. So maybe you could lean with, I'm from Lexington. It's Keeneland season. I hear you've been.
1: Yeah, how's somebody Mark? Wrote on the text machine that she once called Lexington the prettiest place on earth.
3: See?
2: Well, there you go. You're at a definite
1: end. So maybe I could say to her, ask her if she wants to hop on the show at some point.
3: Exactly.
1: I mean, we'd never have a better chance. We would have to, like, you know, four tops it, though, and share a microphone. There's only one in here.
3: You got a breath mint? You good?
1: I had a bacon, egg, and cheese this morning.
3: Invite her to the Breeders' Cup. It's coming up. Tell her to bring Mark.
1: Hey, you should bring Mark. People are telling me don't, Ryan, ask her about Regis. They had an awkward relationship at the end.
2: Oh, okay. Stay away from that one then.
3: Also, don't ask her about Clay Aiken.
1: She doesn't like Clay Aiken?
3: Apparently, he was a guest host, potentially, yeah. You know, being the permanent one, and covered her mouth with his hand while she was talking, and he was never seen again.
1: And on Earth?
3: On the show.
2: Has anybody seen?
1: To be fair, I haven't seen Clay Aiken in a long time.
2: That's true. So,
3: apparently, she doesn't like when you take your hand and cover her mouth when she's talking. Which
1: okay, well, yeah. Why did he think that was okay?
3: I don't know, but he's done interviews about. I guess he has been seen. He's done interviews about it, and it did not go well for him.
1: Well, he shouldn't have done that. I can understand. Apparently, her husband Mark Ryan once did music videos with Janet Jackson.
2: I'm liking him better and better every day.
1: Okay.
2: Maybe we can get them both on the show. I'll talk to him about that. You can talk to
1: also, Kelly was once on All My Children. Maybe I could say I saw her on All My Children.
2: Yeah, I was telling Mario and Drew in the break, I thought it was General Hospital. That's where she got her start as a soap opera star.
1: Did you watch soap operas? That feels like something you would have done in your life.
2: Well, yeah, there was no cable television. You got three channels, and all morning long, the only thing on
1: is... So what, like, you got what, Days of Our Lives, Young and the Restless,
2: I was
1: Bold
2: All
1: and
2: my
1: the
2: children,
1: Beautiful.
2: General Hospital. Those two were my go-tos.
1: Wasn't there a Bold and the Beautiful?
2: Oh, yes.
3: Bold and Beautiful, yeah.
2: There was this one called Ryan's Hope for a while.
3: I mostly watched Guiding Light. Do you all remember
1: Guiding that? Light, okay, yeah. Boy, they had a lot of them, didn't they?
2: All morning long, like from 9 to 1, there was nothing but soap operas.
1: And a new one came out every day, which is an amazing amount of television if you think about it.
2: A lot of work they had to put in.
1: Yeah.
3: Some of them are still on.
1: What's still on?
3: Aren't there a couple that are still on?
1: Really?
2: Definitely. Yeah. Not many, but a couple.
1: Daniel says, y'all got to look at the roster. We have six guards on the team, and none of them are Trent Noah. Depth at guard isn't going to be a problem. I don't buy that. I mean, you may be right that they call them six guards, but they ain't six guards. I mean, you have... Well, first of all, if you're six, if you're counting Jerome Morton, he's hurt. So now we're down to five. You got Alex Wilkins and you got Zoom. There's two. I'm good with those two. I actually think they're going to be great. Then you got Mason Williams. That's three. Good with that. Who are the other two?
2: Braden Hawthorne's little brother. Do they list
3: Zion
2: him as a
3: Hawthorne,
2: guard?
1: Yeah, but I mean, you can't expect that. You can't expect that kid to play. I mean, he was an unranked kid, he wasn't even in, like, the top 500 players in America.
3: But I think the person is counting him.
2: Yeah, I thought it's probably he's
1: okay, but that, I mean, maybe he plays, and if he does, that's an amazing bonus. But I don't really think you can count. That's count that. And then who's the other one? Cam?
3: They list Cam. He's 6'7". I consider him more the forward wing.
1: I do, too.
3: Counting him. And then Trent's the sixth. Same, kind of same thing with him.
1: Yeah, so, I mean... It sounds like, first of all, Daniel, we did know the roster. The only one I didn't mention was Zion. But, yeah. I mean, I hope those guys, I hope they're all great. I do have some worries about that. All right, who's up first?
15: Noah is up first.
1: Noah, ask anything Wednesday. Go ahead.
16: Hey, Matt. Thank you guys for taking my call. Going back to your points from Monday about Big Blue Madness, I think looking as an overall, like, objective standpoint, I think I partially have to somewhat agree from it. Like, first place experience going there, it was still fun. But I think, like, trying to go back and watching it through television, it honestly, there's just a bit too much dead space happening between with, like, no talking from the announcers. And I think there's got to be some new framework that they've got to do from with that. With all that being said, from my own personal experience, it may have been the absolute highlight of the night. And with that, I would say that I think Louisville has honestly somehow gotten the most publicity from this year, not even from their football games, but from Big Blue Madness itself, with my dad having that Louisville gear.
1: And that that's right. You did that. You did that. Now, I will say this. The only thing I would have changed is I think you let him off by letting him put I lost a fantasy bet on it.
16: You know, in that case, he probably would have been assaulted.
1: Yeah, but it looked to me like, weren't there like a ton of people that tried to get their picture with him?
16: Oh, it was probably in the hundreds. Like, we had dozens, if not up to over 100 people who came in and took pictures. It was the absolute best night of our life, and If it's okay with you, I want to give a couple of KSR shout-outs. First off to Shannon for posting that about it there. Second to Mario, who thankfully let me actually record the video for that he posted with it. Appreciate him. And also thank you to Jack Pilgrim and Zach Gagan for getting him on, my dad, on the KSR Rapid Reaction. It was, I'm telling you, it was the absolute best night of our lives.
1: Well, now that's awesome. Even, I'm glad to hear that.
16: Highlight of the
1: Well, I appreciate the call. Glad to hear that. And that was really cool with your dad. And just to finish up on the Big Blue Madness, I do think the event in person doesn't come off like it does on TV. But I still think the entire thing just needs to be reimagined. It just needs a fresh person to come in and go, okay, what are we trying to accomplish with this? Let's start over. I don't want to just end it. I do think it plays a really good purpose, but I just think it needs to be restarted. Like, act like we're doing something new, and let's create something afresh like we did 40 years ago when we first started doing it. 859-280-2287. Ask anything. We'll take your calls right after this. KSR.
15: It's the midweek, Kentucky. Let's get right into it. Let's talk sports. I'm Scott Fitzgerald. How about some college football? Kentucky getting another big recruiting opportunity this weekend. This could have a Louisville twist. Four-star Christian Academy wide receiver Jahai Brown, currently committed to Louisville, will be on hand for Kentucky's game against LSU on Saturday. Turning to the game itself, well, inside linebacker, a real concern for head coach Will Stein, in large part due to the ineligibility of Alex Afari Jr.
17: It's thin. There's no doubt about it. Grant battled Bo Bass. Should we put Devin Smith in the last play? First play was a pop pass right over his head in overtime. Yeah, it's scary. There's no doubt about it. And so we're practicing other people, guys that are down the line, because there's really nobody left. And we got to find a way.
15: Talking college basketball now, the University of Louisville taking center stage at ACC Media Day yesterday.
18: No question that we are intentional this year as to how we built our roster, and there was an emphasis on defense and rebounding and improving our rim protection and our length and our overall physicality. I think we still are a good shooting team, but the length and athleticism that we added hopefully will make us an elite defensive and rebounding team as well.
15: University of Louisville coach Pat Kelsey outlining their emphasis for this season. The Cards, of course, leaning heavily into Kansas transfer Floyd Bedinga and Adrian Woolley, the lone scholarship returner. The Cardinals also are preparing as if Seth Trimble at LJ Wells will be eligible despite their ongoing legal battles. The Bengals could be without two of their top wide receivers Sunday at Miami. Jamar Chase remains in the NFL's concussion protocol. Well, T. Higgins is dealing with an adductor injury. Coach Taylor says both players are day-to-day. And there's a jockey change to watch for. The Breeders' Cup Classic at Keeneland, Flavian Pratt, last year's Eclipse Award-winning jockey, will ride Magnitude in the $7 million Classic on October 31st. Pratt has already won the Classic twice aboard Flightline and Sierra Leone. Have a great day, Kentucky. I'm Scott Fitzgerald.
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1: 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A-Vision Auto Glass text machine is 772-774-5254. So, Ryan, Kelly and Mark met on the set of All My Children. Did you know that?
2: And then I think they eloped.
1: And then this is the thing I didn't know. Did you know? First of all, I'm not sure if this is true. This is just what they're saying, Drew, on the text machine. So it may not be true. But do you know why soap operas are called soap operas?
3: No idea. No clue.
1: Do you know, Ryan?
2: The advertisers were all laundry detergent.
1: Yes. The advertisers were all like cleaning supplies. Like Procter & Gamble.
2: Yeah.
1: So they were soap operas.
2: Dun, dun, dun.
1: First of all, do we think that's true?
2: Yeah. I think that's true.
1: Okay. Drew, think it's true?
3: I mean, the way Ryan said it so quickly, and you know how that brain works, I'm going to believe it.
1: Well, but he didn't know. He's just agreeing that it's
3: true. But it's one of those things, like, it just, I'm believing Ryan.
1: All right. Ryan, I actually kind of believe it, too. Yeah, you've heard this. You've heard this before?
2: Many, many times. Yeah, that's why they call them soap operas.
1: All right. Somehow, I don't think I've ever heard that. Power K uniform released. Looked cool, Drew. I think he looked kind of awesome.
3: Am I the only one who cried? Did you all cry?
1: I didn't cry. No, I didn't cry.
3: Mm-hmm.
1: You cried.
3: They're perfect. They're perfect in every way.
1: Tell people what you said. Yeah, that's what I was going to say. Yeah. Tell people what you said on the pre-show. I thought this was nice.
3: I talked to our guy Freddie yesterday because Freddie wore this exact uniform and beat LSU in 1989.
2: Wow.
3: But he wanted like two. Yeah, everybody knows the K was coming, but he wanted two stripes on the helmet. I guess that meant a lot to him. They got the two stripes. Cats on the sleeve is there. I mean, every little detail is exact. They could have been lazy and just said, here's your Power K, enjoy it, whatever. I mean, they nailed everything about this.
1: I thought it looked really sharp.
3: That might be an overreaction, but it looks great.
1: I thought it looked sharp. I thought it looked really sharp. I liked it, Ryan. I thought it looked awesome.
2: I loved it. Like we talked about yesterday, the older generation of UK fans, that's what they grew up with. They grew up with the Power K on the side of the helmet. Now they get it, and it looks phenomenal. They did a great job with it.
3: They did a great job with the reveal, too. They have Cisco standing there with Ty on the field because Cisco was on, played in the 80s, too, and wore it. So it's very cool to make that connection.
1: I thought it was great. I'm going to make you a little prediction I just saw during the break. Stephen A. Smith is going to get destroyed for something he just said.
2: Uh-oh.
1: Just remember I said that. I just saw the clip during the break. That was a mistake. But who's up next?
22: Joseph is up next.
1: Joseph, go ahead, Joseph.
23: So the reason soap operas advertised cleaning products is because soap operas were a lot of them were owned and operated by Procter & Gamble.
1: I said that.
23: No, well, they actually produce them. Yeah, I thought that was interesting, though. That's just wild to me that they would do that. One thing when we get older, we start doing things differently. And when I was growing up, I never understood why my dad sat in a garage with a cup of coffee and listened to the Kentucky game on the radio. Mm-hmm. I just thought that was weird. But I tell you what, as I've gotten older, I just soon listen to it on the radio and watch it on TV.
1: I love Tom Leach. I love listening to it. If you have a really good play-by-play announcer, and Tom Leach is as good as any of them, but I also think this with national. I especially football and baseball, I think they really work on the radio. Sometimes basketball can be fast. You can't listen to hockey. It's way too fast. But like baseball and football, I agree with you. I think there's like joy in listening to them on the radio.
23: Absolutely. And I just challenge people that's never really done it. Do it. Try it out. I bet they like it. Thanks, man.
1: Yeah, I don't disagree with you. Appreciate the call. Ask Anything Wednesday. Who's next?
22: Heather is next.
1: Heather, go ahead, Heather.
24: Well, good morning, fellers. I had to call this morning because you was talking about the Tammy Faye Baker's husband, Jim Baker.
1: Jim Baker, yes. It's all right. Sometimes people forget what they were saying. Yeah.
24: And everybody's grandmother. And bless her heart, my nanny that I've mentioned before, who is 96, is in the hospital. But back in the early 80s, when the Bakers were so big, she bought me a Tammy Faye doll that they had put out for sale.
1: What does a Tammy Faye doll do? Just cry?
24: No, it sung a song, and I still remember it, if you would like to hear this.
1: Are you wanting to sing?
24: Yes, I will sing it. It's just a little short, little...
1: All right, Drew, do you want to hear Heather's song?
3: I've never wanted to hear anything more than I want to hear Heather's song. All right, Heather,
1: you're going to have to do it quickly, but go ahead.
24: Okay, it says, Jesus takes the frown and turns it upside down, and up there comes a smile. When I'm feeling sad, Jesus makes me glad, and up there comes a smile.
1: Yay!
24: I've never embarrassed
1: Bravo.
24: Myself.
1: Bravo. Heather, that was quite a thing.
24: Yeah,
1: it's Jesus Turns a Frown and Turns
24: Jesus
1: It Upside
24: takes
1: Down.
24: A frown and
1: okay,
24: turns
1: a frown.
24: It down,
1: and turns it upside down.
24: Smile. When I'm feeling sad, Jesus makes me glad, and up there comes the smile.
1: Thank you very much, Heather. I appreciate the call. Drew, is that a new banger for you?
3: With all due respect, Kentucky Joe, and all the great singers we have on this show, Heather has climbed my rankings to number one on our Billboard charts.
1: Wow.
2: I loved it. Her accent made it perfect. Perfect to sing on the show today.
1: Well, when you turn frown into frown, that's mountain right there.
2: Perfect.
1: Frown. Are we having a hurricane Saturday during the game?
3: I don't know what it's supposed to do here, but I just keep seeing more and more about how bad this hurricane could be.
2: Yeah, well, the original weather forecast was supposed to be awesome for Saturday. Now every day
1: originally they said that Tuscaloosa was going to get hit so bad they might cancel the game. But now they say it's already going to be through Tuscaloosa, and there's some worry it might be to Lexington. Chris Bailey said it could be get here Saturday afternoon or Sunday morning. It's got to hold up, right, Ryan? We there's too much excitement about this game. We can't have a hurricane during it.
2: Yeah, this could be one of our best environments we've ever had in the history of UK football. We can't let rain spoil any of that.
1: We cannot have a hurricane during the game.
2: But that's so Kentucky football, isn't it? I mean, that's just
1: now,
2: so
1: I'm
2: Kentucky
1: done
2: football.
1: Saying that, though. Didn't we agree we were over that?
2: Okay, I take it back. I take it back then.
1: It's not Kentucky football. We just won two huge games on the road, including when we were down 17-0. Right?
2: Right.
3: Remember, we are the storm.
1: Yeah, we are the storm. We are retiring the That's Kentucky football. I think Mark Stoops put a dent in that. But now we're retiring it.
2: Put it to bed.
1: You people, you boomers have got to stop, Ryan.
2: I'm going to stop. That'll be the last time I ever say it.
1: All right, who's next?
22: Kelly is next.
1: Kelly, go ahead, Kelly.
5: Matt, I haven't found any place that sells a cronut in Lexington. There is a spot that sells cruffins, though.
1: What is that, a croissant and a muffin?
5: 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It's only on Saturdays. 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It's called Le Petit. I'm not going to imitate a French accent.
1: There's a place in Lexington called La Petite.
3: Oh, I love that place.
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1: Mm.
3: It's on National Avenue.
1: I'd like to try a cruffin. Okay, yeah. I like the suggestion, but you can't find a cronut.
5: Also, not yet. There's some scuttlebutt that I believe Parlor Donuts has them on like an off menu.
1: Okay.
5: Ask, but I haven't confirmed that. I also wanted to say real quick, I'm proud of you on last night's show on whatever we're calling it now, whether it's at Myron or
1: You talked
5: to a member of the Pittsburgh Steelers, Michael Pittman, without once mentioning how much you hate Aaron Rodgers.
1: So I did, and I wanted to bring it up. So we had Michael Pittman, and I wanted to say, is Aaron Rodgers the worst person in the world? But I didn't do it. he was like doing a camp for deaf children, and I thought I needed to keep positivity. So I appreciate you recognizing that, sir.
5: I guess when you're talking about, you know, special needs children and playing flag football, you can't really bring up your vision.
1: Yeah, I didn't do that. I stayed positive. I even picked him up. I appreciate the call on my fantasy team, Drew, because he was so nice on the interview.
3: Well, that's good. I heard, I was listening yesterday also. I heard your co-host took a little bit with the chemistry on first names there for a bit.
1: Okay,
3: yesterday.
1: I'll talk about that when we get back. That was a mistake. All right, I made a mistake.
3: I caught a lot of the show.
1: I made a mistake. I may have to bring in another set of Cronuts. 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
1: Welcome back, Techie Sports Radio. Drew, Stephen A. already kind of apologized.
3: Somebody got in his ear.
2: So it's pretty bad. Still talk about it today, or you just let it go since you apologized?
1: What do you mean? Do I talk about it
2: on your show?
1: I can't listen. They don't want me on. They don't want me on ESPN crushing another ESPN guy. Believe me, I like hit it stuff, and they like you can just tell my producers like, hey man, we want to keep our job. So yeah, but that's pretty bad. He basically, there's a dude who retired for the Eagles, Lane Johnson.
3: Mm-hmm.
1: And he was almost, and Lane Johnson said he was retiring to focus on his mental health, and he was almost like making fun of it. Basically saying, well, no, it's because the team is losing. And I just, you can't joke about that.
3: Nope.
1: And so somebody got in his ear because he came back on later and I guess said something else. I accidentally did screw up, Ryan. My co-host yesterday's name is David Dennis Jr. He was filling in for Myron.
2: Okay.
1: And I know him. I've worked with him a bunch of times. But for whatever reason, in the first two segments, I kept calling him Dennis and not David.
2: Nobody corrected you the first time?
1: I got a text from my producers like halfway through the second segment going, hey, man, you're calling him Dennis. It's David. And I felt bad. Because I know his name.
3: I could feel it through the radio.
1: I don't know why I called him Dennis. I know his name. So
3: there is something to the two first names.
1: Yeah, and those two, and they both start with the same letter. Right?
3: Like there could be as many, he's David Dennis, right?
1: Yes.
3: There could be as many David Dennises as there are Dennis Davids.
2: Very true.
1: Exactly. That's two first names where they both can be last names. Right?
2: Right. Yep.
1: I need more uplifting from you two here.
3: I understand what happened. I felt your pain through the air. He was a good sport, though. He's actually really funny.
1: He was really a good
3: funny.
1: Sport.
3: I enjoyed the bit a little bit. He started calling you Jones. You all handled it well. It was entertaining on our end.
2: As long as he was okay with it, you're all right.
1: He was. But I did feel bad because, like, I really liked that guy, and it made it seem like I didn't know him when I did. They put on the screen, they had his name on the top, and so sometimes I think I just looked at it and just flipped it in my head, you know?
2: Yeah.
1: But that's the way it goes. Who's up next?
22: Bluegrass is next.
1: Bluegrass. Go ahead, Bluegrass.
16: Hey, what's going on, fellas? Hey, first of all, Matt, you need to watch the Pro Day. It's on, you can watch the replay of it. Like,
1: should I just skip through the first hour and just watch the 5-on-5?
16: Well, why it's so informative is they actually put them in position to make really quick decisions. And you can see a lot of decision makers on the team. And it's, you know, I was going to come on here and say, you know, give Stein like $15 million of Pope's 30, and like, what are we going to do? Are we going to finish? Are we going to play the first day at SEC? But that was going to be my take. But I watched it last night, and like, there's a lot to be excited about. Like, our boots can actually move our feet. Like, they can actually move our feet. What I didn't know they could. And by far, now you might think this is crazy, but the best player on the team is going to be Mason Williams, and it's not even going to be close.
1: Like, really? Wait a minute. What's your name again, sir? What's your name? your first name. Bluegrass. Okay, Bluegrass. I'm writing this down in my book. Bluegrass.
16: Yes.
1: You're saying this season, Mason Williams is going to be the best team player on the team by far.
16: Yes, and it's not even going to be close. It's all right. I mean, really,
1: I'm writing that down.
16: He's making the money, and he.
1: Drew, I think this is the hottest of hot takes, don't you? Is this the hottest of hot takes?
3: It's a hot take, but Mason Williams has been a star this summer, so I see how he got to it. I'm not going to join him, but I can understand why he made it.
1: All right, let me tell you something, Bluegrass. If that ends up happening, here's what I'm going to let you do. If that ends up happening, if we can definitively say that Mason Williams is the best player on the team, I'm going to let you host a segment of this show.
2: Wow.
1: Because you will have shown yourself to be

0: Okay.
1: The game slows down to him. And I know you like Wilkins, and I like him too. He's so fast with the ball, but he will average 4 or 5 turnovers a game.
0: Well, that's probably true.
1: But
0: all right. Well, then we'll see, Bluegrass. I appreciate the call. It's written down, Ryan. If Mason Williams is the best player on the team, Bluegrass will host a segment in April.
2: You know, Drew said he's been the star of the summer. We all went to that open practice at Rupp Arena, and we all came back to the kid's going to play. You can't keep that kid off the floor. He is going to play. Now with the injury to Jerome Morton, he's going to play even more. So he'll get his chance to shine for sure.
3: A lot of people that groaned when they signed a guy outside the top 100 are going to be very surprised and pleased as they delete those tweets when Mason Williams starts playing this winter.
0: That I do agree with. I agree with you. Who's up next?
4: Dave is next.
0: Dave, go ahead, Dave.
5: Hey, I'm a huge UK basketball fan, but if I could give you a choice between a win, a guaranteed win with LSU this year in football, or beat Duke in basketball, which would
0: LSU.
5: You take?
0: I know LSU. A regular season.
5: I would have LSU as well.
0: LSU. Yeah, we don't play Duke in basketball this year, but even if we did, a regular season football win is much more important than any regular season basketball win. Now, when you get to March, that's a different conversation, but that would be a no-brainer. You could pick anybody on our schedule this year, including Louisville, and I would rather beat LSU in football than beat any of those teams singularly in basketball.
2: Yeah, over any regular season win in basketball.
0: Any of them, yeah. Appreciate the call. I mean, I don't even think, Ryan, that's close.
2: I don't either, and this one tops it all. There's no win in the regular season that's going to top beating LSU in football on Saturday.
0: What if we do have a hurricane during the game?
2: Like, I don't like Chris Bailey saying it's going to happen Saturday afternoon or Sunday morning because the game is right in the middle of that.
0: What do we do? Do they, like, postpone the game till the next day?
3: I mean, they were talking about moving Georgia-Alabama yesterday. I don't know what we'd do here in Lexington.
0: Yeah.
3: If it's just raining, maybe it plays in our favor. I hate it for the pregame experience and the fans, but
0: do you think if it rains, that does play into our favor?
3: I think so. They're a fast offense with a lot of talent, and I'm worried about how thin we are at linebacker. Need to limit.
0: So Stein basically said we have no players at linebacker, right?
3: Pretty much. Yeah, they're going to have to move some guys inside that don't play that naturally.
2: Yeah, I think he said we're trying some brand new faces, guys, and we're going to get on the field on Saturday you've probably never heard of.
3: And we don't have the injury report. But he brought it up kind of saying, brace yourself for Wednesday, that there's going to be some doubtfuls and maybe even a couple that can't play.
2: Wow.
0: Yeah. Well, maybe we do need a hurricane. Rock me like a hurricane on Saturday. Might be what's best.
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1: Fox News, I'm Tom Graham. Grieving in Israel today as many mark the three-year anniversary of the October 7th Hamas attacks.
2: 6:29 a.m., the exact minute the attack by Hamas began, and Kibbutz Kfar Aza lowers its flags.
3: It's a very emotional day. It's a very difficult day for our community.
2: Soon, Israel has its first election since the Gaza War. Outside Parliament, people gather to remember the massacre.
1: Fox's Jonathan Savage, trouble churning the waters in the Gulf. Tropical storm Isaias is packing winds at 40 miles per hour. Fox meteorologist Adam Klotz.
4: It is still forecast to strengthen, ultimately getting up to a hurricane, Category 2 hurricane. You're talking about winds up to 110 miles an hour. We're currently looking at a landfall across the Gulf Coast, the northern Gulf Coast.
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1: Welcome back. Hour number 2, Kentucky Sports Radio, 859-280-2287. Ask Anything Wednesday. I haven't had a ton of questions, so I wanted to do a couple here from the text machine. But first, one person writes, Matt, I'm very upset that caller mentioned Cruffins at Petite. That is the best kept secret in Lexington, and now I know they're going to always be gone.
2: Yep, words
1: it's
2: out.
1: It's tough, Drew. Like, you mentioned something good on here. KSI but now Bump. I'd like to get them. Ryan, do you want to get us Cruffins for Saturday?
2: I will definitely go get you one if you guys want them. I'll go make the trip over there and get some.
1: Drew,
2: Saturday before the pregame show?
1: Yeah, before the pregame. Well, you might have to check to make sure they don't get gone because of this. Yeah.
3: And they got weird hours. Every time I try to go, it seems like they're closed. Okay. I've not had the Cruffin, but I...
1: And where is it? Where's Petite?
3: National Avenue. Over by Mirror Twin, all that.
1: Okay, gotcha.
3: Big fan.
1: See if you can find a Cruffin for us.
2: Gotcha, for Saturday. Right. I gotcha, I'm on it.
1: One person says, Matt, this question's specifically for you. Who would you rather give a lifetime contract to? Trump or Pope? Come on now.
2: They're asking you that question?
1: Yeah. I mean, that's easy. Just give it to Pope. He'll win us some.
2: That's Drew? A big question. Do you think he'll ever get to the point where we are...
1: Well, I hate lifetime contracts for anybody. But if you're asking me which one, I mean, I at least like Pope. So, Drew, which one would you take?
3: I think I'll go with Mark Pope there.
1: Okay. One person says, Matt, what do you think is going to happen in Tennessee with the lady they tried to execute? That's a really terrible story.
2: I've been following it.
1: You have?
2: Yeah. So now they're trying to just say to just give her life in prison so I don't have to go through another.
1: I would be shocked if they try to execute her again.
2: Yeah.
1: You
2: can't, can you? You had two failed attempts. Can you try to do it a third time?
1: Well, okay. So first of all, there's a violation in the Constitution. So the Constitution prohibits cruel and unusual punishment. Now, on a personal level, part of the reason I've always been against the death penalty is there's a variety of reasons I get against the death penalty, which is not worth going into here. I've worked in the death penalty. I know how it goes. And I think if most Americans really knew how it worked, they would probably be against it too. Most people don't really know how it works. So that's probably a podcast I could do one day. I won't do it today. This is one of the many reasons I'm against it because people don't realize that a lot of the time it's not as simple as people think it is. I've never heard of a situation like this, but you know, there's a constitutional part that says you cannot have cruel and unusual punishment. I'm not sure, Ryan, how people would say this isn't cruel and unusual punishment.
2: Yeah, and it sounds like she's going to recover. I thought she'd have maybe some lasting effects.
1: That's unbelievable to me.
2: I know.
1: So I'm going to guess that they just don't. They just give her life in prison, which to me is what should happen anyway. But also, like, I don't know how does the state admit that they didn't screw up, thus didn't violate her constitutional rights without executing her again? And I think there'll be a huge outrage of people if they tried to execute her again. I don't know. I think the state is it's awful. But I would be surprised if they tried, Ryan, to do it again.
2: Because I think I read where there's a report where a doctor, somebody told them it's not going to work. Something about her veins, the way her veins are built or something.
1: Okay, is that what it was? See, I never heard what it was that made it not work.
2: Something about her veins collapsed or something. And they told them up front, it's not going to work.
1: Really? See, I didn't hear that. I think what's going to end up happening, I think even if she remains in prison, which I assume she will, she will have a constitutional claim against the state. There's just no way she won't. Even with the horrendous crime she committed, like, you're not allowed to do that. Like, state's not allowed to torture people. Like, you're not allowed to do that stuff. And they messed up. And I don't know how they're going to argue they didn't. So it's an awful situation. Even going back to the crime she committed, I mean, it's all awful.
2: Yep, it is.
1: So, you know, but it's a crazy thing. Drew, I don't know. Did you see the tweet from Josh Hurd at U of L?
3: I did. Let me pull up so I have it exactly. It was about calling out the staff, right?
1: So I don't really know what precipitated this. So Josh Hurd says, this is on a tweet, if we're reporting on what I said, let's report all of it. Yes, I said I was disappointed with how the season has gone. I also said the responsibility for getting better starts with me. My conversation with Jeff wasn't just about how his staff gets better. It was about how we all get better. So was the original thing, did he make a comment where he said the staff stinks or something? Like, what happened?
3: The original tweet was
1: Josh Hurd, by the way, for people who don't know, is the U of L athletic director. But yeah, go ahead.
3: What I saw was from someone who covers Louisville. I'm pulling it up right now. It was something about, given the resources, the losses are magnified no matter how small they are. Just kind of felt like they were putting some pressure on the football staff. Like, you have everything you need. Why are we losing to Wake Forest?
1: Well, I mean, I actually think he's right, though. I mean, Louisville probably spends three times as much money as Wake Forest and probably two to three times more money than NC State. And they lose back-to-back times. I do think, Drew, that when you're evaluating coaches nowadays, especially at programs where the resource gap exists, don't you have to look at how much money they're getting for their rosters?
3: That should be a huge factor in it. The tweet says that Hurd had a conversation with Brohm about making his staff better. So it seems like he's calling
1: well,
3: it.
1: Well, okay. That's saying people are getting fired.
3: Yeah. Also made sure to note to the board that given the resources that are poured into this program, losses, regardless of how small, are magnified.
1: Yeah. If I was on that staff, Ryan, and I saw a comment from the athletic director that says I talked to Brohm about getting his staff better, then
2: maybe
1: I'm like,
2: the one ads.
1: I may be starting to have to pull out the get on monster.com. ZipRecruiter.
3: I mean, is it about anyone in particular?
1: Now, see, you're trying to suggest it's Vince. I can tell you. I know your little devious smile, Drew. I can see it.
3: Well, I'm trying to pull up what their recruiting ranking is. Because, I mean, they have some names.
1: But they can't complain about the roster. The roster's got a lot of good players. Right? They spent a lot of money for the ACC.
3: They did.
1: They probably spent what we spent or more.
2: But do you think that's got to be one of the tops in the ACC?
1: I would say I wouldn't be surprised if they spent the second most to Miami.
2: To Miami?
1: Maybe Clemson, but Clemson doesn't spend as much. I don't know what Carolina with Belichick did. But, yeah, they got more resources than all those schools.
4: So I think, honestly, what Josh Hurd said is probably – fair, but also I could see why you'd be like, whoa, if you were on that staff.
3: I would not want the AD going to the coach saying, hey, let's talk a little bit about your operation.
1: No,
3: who's working here?
1: No way. All right, who's next?
5: April is next.
1: April, go ahead, hey, April.
6: Hey.
1: Go ahead.
6: Yes, Matt. First time, long time.
1: What's up?
6: So my husband and I went to the South Carolina game this past weekend. We took an adult trip, went to Columbia. It was awesome and amazing.
1: Well, good.
6: I'm glad. It was awesome. So my question is, it appears that College Game Day is not coming to this game, and also SEC Nation not coming to this game. However, everybody, including you all, have talked about how this is the biggest game in UK's football history, potentially. So I wanted to know your all's opinions. I don't feel like it's personally getting the attention that it should receive. What do you think?
1: Well, SEC Nation, they try to go to a different school every week. So they've already been here. So that's why they're not going. Game day, I would guess that we were probably maybe the second choice, if not the second. Because UMass lost, so now your choices are down to what other big games are this weekend? You got Georgia-Alabama.
6: Georgia-Alabama.
1: Which I think makes sense. I mean, they're both undefeated, two powerhouse programs. They don't play every year. So, I think it makes sense for them to go there. I do. I mean, I don't think LSU-Kentucky makes as much sense.
6: But, I don't know. I think if they can go to Iowa last week, they could come here because they always go to Georgia-Alabama.
1: But the Iowa was the biggest game last week. I don't think we can objectively say we're the biggest game this week.
4: I mean, that's just, I'm just being honest with you. I
6: get it. Thank you for taking my call. Go Cats. We love your show. Say Go Cats.
4: Appreciate it.
6: Go!
4: Appreciate the call. But I would say, you know, if they decide, Drew, that hurricane is going to hit Tuscaloosa during game day, well, then you could see a world where they change their mind, right?
3: I could see them coming here. We're top probably five this week, maybe top three. You have Texas, Oklahoma, which is one of the oldest rivalries. Watch that for a place they might go because they've been there a million times.
4: But they stink.
3: But they've been there so many times, they can just show up and they've got it figured out. And then there's a big game on the West Coast. Oregon plays UCLA. I think. But we're in that conversation with those four.
4: That's true, but the thing is, Oregon UCLA is not on the ESPN, so I don't know if they'd want to do that.
3: I think Lane Kiffin exhaustion on game day is working against us, too. They featured him twice in two games.
4: That's a good point. I think that's a really good point. He's been on game day twice. That may be part of it as well. Who's next?
5: Johnny is next.
4: Johnny. I also think it would be funny to watch Nick Saban in the middle of a hurricane have to sit out there.
3: McAfee standing on his chair.
4: Yeah, maybe it would blow him into the up in the air. Johnny, go ahead, Johnny.
7: Calling from Somerset. I'm 77 years old.
4: Sound good?
7: Go to the radio broadcast. I'm old enough to remember Wade Hoyt calling Cincinnati Reds games.
4: Okay.
7: And for the away games, he would have to read it off the teletype. This was in the mid to late 50s.
4: Wow.
7: And if there was a hit, he probably had a pencil and a block of wood. And he would hit that block of wood and say, whatever, you know, double to left.
4: Oh, wait a minute. Okay, now that's interesting. So he was reading it. I don't know what you mean
7: by.
4: You
7: can hear the teletype.
4: What's a teletype?
7: You can hear the teletype. Teletype. You know what teletype is?
4: No, I don't.
7: Well, that would be a tape that would write out the words on a thin piece of paper. That was the old-time communication.
4: So he would sit there and like someone would be typing what happened at the game, and it would come to him, and he would read it?
7: Right. The newspapers used to get all their news off the teletype.
4: So then he when there was a hit, he would take a pencil and hit a brick?
7: Hit a block of wood or something to sound like a baseball hitting a bat.
4: Did you know that, Ryan?
8: Different era, man. Yeah, I know the teletype. Yeah, that was their news feed for all the news agencies across the country.
4: Yeah, but that's kind of cool, sir, for how they do baseball. I didn't know that, but it makes sense if they couldn't travel there and do the equipment and all that.
7: Yeah, well, I guess I'd say a lot of that, probably in the mid-50s, they were flying. But before then, you know, they used to have trains, buses, and all that.
4: Yeah.
7: So another little tidbit. Claude Sullivan succeeded Wade Hoyt. I don't know if you all knew that or not.
4: I did not.
7: No. He was before Kaywood, I think.
4: Yeah. No. Well, he and Kaywood at times did it at the same time. There was a period of time in UK basketball, and it's nice to hear from you, sir. Appreciate it. Where Kentucky Ryan had like six play-by-play guys
8: at the same time, all on different channels.
4: On different channels. There was no such thing as exclusive rights. So if you were willing to pay to do it, you could cover the games. You had to agree to go to all of them. So there was a group of, I think Oscar once said, maybe like five or six teams that would go to all the games, which, Ryan, is crazy if you think about it. And people would choose which one they wanted to listen to.
8: How do you get enough room on press row for all those radio stations?
4: I don't know. But Claude Sullivan was one, and then Kaywood was those are kind of the two big ones.
8: Yep.
4: So, kind of neat. 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
1: 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A lot of you write on text machine. I understand this when you talk about the Tennessee thing, talking about the crime.

0: 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A lot of you write on text machine. I understand this when you talk about the Tennessee thing, talking about the crime she committed and saying, was that cruel and unusual? And you're exactly right about that. But remember, the Constitution applies to what the state can do, not to individuals. So there's a prohibition on cruel and unusual punishment. So, like, I know it matters what she did morally, but when it comes to, like, violating the Constitution, you have people who do terrible things have constitutional rights. I mean, that's why there's a Constitution. So I understand why people are for the death penalty. I'm not trying to argue with you. I have pretty strong thoughts about it, but I've been involved in it. And so, like, but I also understand if people disagree. Like, I get it. I'm not trying to convince you, but you know, the question was, what's going to happen? And if you were, or if you want to just my opinion on what's going to happen, I don't think they're going to do it again, because I just don't think they can. I don't think a court will let them do that again. We'll see, though. Who knows? 859-280-2287. One person says the point of game day is to go to different environments, and they always go to Alabama. I kind of agree with that. I think they should go to more different places. I mean, I love, one of my favorite things, Drew, is when they go to those small schools, right? Because they're so excited to have them. But it seems like in the last couple of years, they've been kind of staying with the big ones, and the ratings have kind of gone up. So, Drew, I kind of think they're going to keep doing that, you know?
1: Yeah, they know what they're doing, but I completely agree. It's fun to see them at an App State, or even if it's in Oregon, somewhere on the West Coast where it's still pitch black and everybody had to get up at 4 in the morning. Yeah. You know, the retreads of the big schools, the Ohio States, the Alabamas, we've seen those plenty of times. I like when it's something unique.
0: And I like when they go, you know, Ryan, sometimes to like a big Division II game or something, or just because it's just like I would never see that place otherwise.
2: And I think it's enjoyable for the viewer, not just for that fan base of that home school, but the viewers, I think. I enjoy watching when they go to a different school like that. Like when the basketball went to Murray State that one year, you know, it's just a different environment to get to see.
1: Game Day went to James Madison 2 or 3 years ago.
0: That was awesome. Yeah, that was cool. They dressed up like the founding fathers and all that.
2: Yeah,
0: I like that. One person says, Matt, I think Louisville people are mad that Jeff's brother Greg is running off good coaches and sticking his nose in football. I've heard a lot of that. I know Greg Brohm and kind of like him, but I don't really know what he does at U of L. But I think that's part of it. And I think there are Drew people that are mad at Vince, right? I think they think because he makes a lot of money, and then you know sometimes he wasn't even at that one game, and I think he's one of those guys that like you really love if you know him, but then also it's easy to get mad at him if things aren't going well, you know.
1: Well, they don't have the goodwill that he built at Kentucky.
0: That's exactly right.
1: I mean, in fact, they hated him for many, many years before he went over there. So when you have guys like a Jihad Brown saying he's going to go look at other places and other recruits that could flip, I could see why they'd get frustrated.
0: Let's see. Well, I want to talk about this board that they put up at LSU because I do think that's important, but I want to give it a little more time. So let's go to the phones. Who's next?
3: Samuel is next.
0: Samuel. Go ahead, Samuel.
4: Hey guys, what's up?
0: What's going on?
4: So I wanted to talk about, I had an incident with some basketball players at my school, and I wanted to talk about it.
0: Basketball players or the basketball players?
4: No. It's not a bad incident. It's just that, like, what happened was we were just having a debate about Kentucky basketball and Duke basketball, and they were saying that, like, oh, Duke basketball is so much better, and I was just like, and they were saying how historically Duke basketball is better. I was just like, well, how is that? I would agree that Duke over the past 5 years or 4 years have been doing better. But historically, I think Kentucky basketball is the greatest program ever. And I think you guys would agree with that too. So my question is, what would you guys do if somebody came up to you and they said like, oh, Duke is better? Like,
0: I would ask them what the time frame is. So what's the time frame? If you're talking about, most people talk about the history of college basketball starting when the NCAA tournament started, which was like 1948. If that's right, your reference, then the only two programs that can say they have a claim to be the best program of all time are Kentucky and UCLA. And I would make the case for Kentucky for a variety of reasons. But there is a case for UCLA. There's not a case for Duke going back to 1948. However, if your argument is, say, 1985 on or 1990 on, then I think Duke has a pretty strong case. They have a claim to be the best program of all time, or Kentucky and UCLA. And I would make the case for Kentucky for a variety of reasons. But there is a case for UCLA. There's not a case for Duke going back to 1948. However, if your argument is, say, 1985 on or 1990 on, then I think Duke has a pretty strong case, because they've won more titles during that period of time than we are. And we've had some gaps where we weren't that good, and they've really only had one minor little gap where they weren't good. So historically, no question, Kentucky. In the last 40 years, I think Duke has a claim against us. In the last 10 years, like 20 teams have a claim against us, 15. So that's why we got to get back to that. You know, I mean, there's a lot. Duke, UConn, Florida. But there are many teams that have been consistently better than us. I mean, I know it's – I don't like to think about it, but it just kind of is true. So, yeah, it's just all about the time frame. But historically, if you're going back to when college basketball kind of started, no. It's either Kentucky or UCLA.
4: I would agree with that.
0: Appreciate the call. But, Drew, it is kind of tough to admit that if the time frame becomes shorter, the last 10 years, like the last 10 years, we don't rank very high, to be honest with you.
1: We do not. Duke probably gets us the last 20 even, but beyond that, it's easily Kentucky. You can also point out, well, they got five titles. Coach K won all of them. We have five coaches with the title, so it's not like we're leaning and relying on one guy. We've had multiple eras and generations go win it. But yeah, if you shorten the window, it's not a great look for us.
0: Yeah, and their argument is they also spread it out. So they've got like 91, 92, and then I think they have what? 2001 maybe. And then they've got one with
1: 2010,
0: and then they got 2015. So theirs is like spread out. And the thing that is the good argument for them is they're always good. We were always good, but then we had a dip for like the mid to late 2000, 2010, and then we had to have a huge dip right now, which is the one that makes it the hardest for us to really make a great argument. We'll take a break. Come right back. It's Kentucky Sports Radio.
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5: Last night, many Fayette County residents made it known they are against hyperscale data centers and current zoning recommendations from the Planning Commission. Residents opposed demanded a two-year extension of the moratorium and a complete ban of data centers of more than 25 megawatts if evidence is discovered that points toward the centers having a negative impact, among several other requests. Discussions on data centers will continue at the next meeting, including the possibility of a one-year extension of the moratorium. In other news, a Kentucky death row inmate died in custody late last week.
6: 59-year-old Donald Johnson died at the Kentucky State Penitentiary in Eddyville. The State Department of Corrections says prison staff found Johnson unresponsive in his cell the early morning hours of October 1st. Autopsy results are pending by the medical examiner, but the Corrections Department says the method of death is apparent suicide. Johnson had been on death row for almost three decades, sentenced in 1997 in Floyd County for the murder of Helen Madden in 1989. She was found stabbed to death in a Hazard laundry where she worked. I'm Scott Hooper.
5: In some positive news, a 16-year-old Bowling Green girl that was reported as missing last week has been reunited with her family. Kira Carrington was found at a truck stop in Idaho with a 32-year-old truck driver, Victus Hart. Hart was arrested and will face charges in Warren County. And in a sports update, Louisville will host Florida State on Friday evening, and Kentucky will host LSU this weekend. For the first time in 30 years, the Power K logo will be on the field in uniforms at UK. Kentucky's looking for its best start since 2018. The game is sold out. I'm Daniel Barnard.
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0: 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Text machine 772-774-5254. Drew, did you see the Blink 182 singer last night at the game? Have you seen that video?
1: I did
0: video?
1: Not. What a miss.
0: So, the song, Ryan, All the Small Things.
2: Yes.
0: So I guess at the Padres games, they play that at a certain point in the game, like in the eighth inning or something. And he was there, and they showed him, and the whole crowd was singing. Doing the say it ain't so, I will not go. And like he looked like he was about to cry.
2: Yeah, I think he was crying. I think he teared up.
0: That was actually really sweet.
2: Very cool. Very cool. I've seen that before. Like they were playing a Journey song one time at a Detroit Tigers game or something, and Steve Perry just happened to be there and he teared up. I guess it's got to be kind of emotional to hear your song.
0: It does. To hear your song.
2: 40,000 people.
0: All those people, not even at a concert for you, just at like a general game. Yeah. Singing it. It's a really neat video, Drew. You should look it up.
1: I will. I was a big fan of that song. It had to have been late 90s, so part of it's him reacting to it still being a hit that later in his life.
0: Yeah, 30 years later, people are still singing it.
2: You know, that's such a thing when teams now play, they adapt a song and they play it at a certain point every game. We talked about it yesterday. We had that with Grove Street going into the fourth quarter. Why did they go away from it?
1: Oh, you're saying there could be a video of Waka Flocka here in 20 years crying at a Kentucky football game because we're still singing Grove Street. I like that.
0: I think the problem for Grove Street is that most people don't know the words, or if they do, you can't really post them on the board.
2: Well, we all know it's a party, it's a party. Even the us old folks know it's
0: that.
2: A party, it's
0: That's
2: a party.
0: That's true. Everyone knows that part. All right, so there's a picture floating around the internet of what is said to be the LSU locker room with a quote from Kenny Minchie on it saying LSU has not played anyone like our offensive line, basically. Now, I guess there's two questions on this. Number one, Kenny Minchie never said that, right?
1: Unless he just said it in passing to someone on the street and LSU came up with it. He has not said it in an interview that we have found since Saturday.
0: I don't think he said that because I've not seen it. So that quote, would you say 100% fake?
1: 99.75% fake.
0: Okay. Now, do we have any proof that that is actually outside the LSU locker room?
2: That's another thing.
0: Do we know that picture? I mean, that picture could be fake, right?
2: Yes, 100% it could be fake. as it's
0: Do we know if that picture is real? Because I think the Twitter account that has it is like Lane Kiffin's butt or something. Like, it's not a real
1: Lane Kiffin
0: account.
1: Lover.
0: Yeah. So why is everyone assuming that's real?
1: The photo looks real. I'm pretty good at spotting AI, although I admit I'm about a few months away from being like everyone else and won't be
0: but
1: able to
0: But how do you know? Like, you say it looks real. I don't know that you
1: AI
0: can...
1: AI always has a little filter that looks a little cartoonish. This looks pretty real.
0: So you think that's real?
1: Yes. Okay. Also, who would just sit and be like, I'm going to make up a quote, put it on the wall.
0: Well, a guy named Lane Kiffin's lover would.
1: No, I believe it's there and that they made it up.
0: But how did Lane Kiffin's lover get outside of the locker room?
1: If any coach is bringing his lover into the locker room, it's probably Lane Kiffin.
0: Okay. So Drew votes that the picture is real.
1: Picture real, quote fake.
0: I agree. Okay, so Ryan, do you think the picture is real?
2: I think it could be because of the lighting on the sign. Like, if it was AI, it'd be like pristine, crystal clear. And
0: wait
2: still
0: a minute, I got to see this. Wait a minute, the lighting on the sign.
2: Yeah, it looks like it's a little foggy. Where if it was AI, it would be pristine. That was my takeaway.
0: So you think it's real because it doesn't look perfect?
2: Yes.
1: Yeah.
2: Yeah, it looks a little cloudy.
0: Okay, so I'm looking at the picture now. Okay, I mean, I kind of see what you're saying.
2: See, if it was AI, wouldn't it be like just pristine, perfect?
0: No, I mean, that's not a
1: whole. Want me to put it in AI and say, is this photo made by AI? Yeah,
0: but AI may be like, well, of course it's not. I'm AI. I'm not going to tell you it's not AI.
1: But if it's like, I didn't make it, then we know. I think it's photo real, quote fake.
0: I hate AI so much. All right, the two of you have kind of convinced me it may be real. My initial inclination was it wasn't real. Well, let's say it's real then. What do you think it says about LSU that they're making up fake quotes to get themselves motivated?
1: They're worried. Fake juice. Can't manufacture their own confidence. So Lane's got to pull out some tricks to try to get his guys focused and riled up to play Kentucky because they're not doing it naturally.
0: Yeah. Ryan, you agree with that?
2: I kind of agree with that, yep. And maybe they did see it on some message board somewhere where somebody made that quote up. They just took it was real and put it on their graphic.
1: Yeah, maybe whoever put it there got by something online at heavy.com.
2: That's probably how it happened.
0: Yeah. Well, I guess at the end of the day, all that matters is that outside their locker room? And if they believe it, then to them it's true, at which point, bring it on, I guess.
2: Our offensive line can handle the smoke. Bring it on.
0: Yeah. I mean, they've been great so far. And
2: they ain't scared.
0: Who do you think is going to be the linebackers they put in?
2: I don't know.
0: I guess I'm going to be learning about some new players that I didn't know.
1: I think Kenny Minchie, even though he hasn't said this, should now say this. Lean into it.
2: Oh,
1: I'd tweet it now if I were Kenny Minchie. But you want me to say it? I'll say it. Here we go.
0: I said it.
1: You haven't seen anything like our line.
0: Yeah. Take that, Lane Kiffin lover.
1: You want me to say it louder? I'll say it again. Just keep going at him.
0: I like it. All right, who's next?
14: Alex is next.
0: Alex, go ahead, Alex.
16: Hey, guys. I really enjoyed how you finished the counties again this time.
0: Okay. Alex, there's still plenty of time. We've got the rest of our lives.
16: Yeah, of course we do. My ask anything question is one for each of you. We're going to combine the streams here and throw in a little Letcher County. If you could say a speak your piece on the radio to anybody of like a KSR villain's past, whether it's Tom Jurich, your referee buddy, Saul Smith for Ryan, what would your speak your piece be to each person, to like one of your villains in the past?
0: That's interesting. All right, Ryan, I'll let you go first. Your speak your piece to a villain of yours of the past.
2: I would probably dedicate mine to Mr. Saul. I think that's a good Alex kind of hit on the
0: so
2: head.
0: So what would you say, though? You got to say it.
2: Dear Saul Smith, why'd you hit on my lady? Eat it. Bye. Probably what I would say.
0: Drew, that kind of burns him, doesn't it? That kind of guy.
1: It does.
2: He will never recover from that.
0: You don't think you'll ever get over that?
2: Well, would you? I mean,
0: yeah, I would. It's been a long time. It's been 25 years.
2: Yeah.
1: Think of all the great memories he gave you, though, playing basketball at Kentucky.
2: I'm trying to remember.
16: What about
2: one.
16: You, Matt? And
0: all right, Drew. And Ryan. I appreciate the call, Drew. Alex. Drew, go ahead.
1: I like the referee one, but you already said it, so I won't use it. I would probably maybe Patino. Just be like, why'd you do it? Why'd you leave? Think what you could have had here. You hurt us.
0: Yeah. I mean, mine
1: would be...
0: It's
1: never going to be the same.
0: Alex actually knows the show really well because he picked the two that I would say something to. I mean, yeah. I would probably say something to Tom Jurich and the referee. And both of them would essentially be my form of ball don't lie. Because both of them set out to, like, end this show over things that we didn't even do. And I made clear to both of them that this show would outlast them. And that ended up being correct.
2: You're right. Yep, nailed it.
0: I said that specifically to Tom Jurich once. He was like, I will get you off the air. And I said, I will be on the air saying goodbye to you. Which was correct. And I didn't say that specific thing to Higgins, but I knew we were going to win that lawsuit. It cost a lot of money to defend it. But, you know. But I knew that would be the case, and we won it in Nebraska, and we won it in Kentucky, and then we won it in the appellate court. So, shout out to Frost Brown Todd. Pre-show. 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
0: 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Ask Anything Wednesday. One person writes, Matt, are you guys going to watch the 6-part Nick Saban documentary? No.
2: That was a quick answer.
0: I mean, it just sounds awful. Like, I think Saban's the greatest coach in college football history. And I respect, I mean, he was great. And for many, many, many different reasons. But I can't, it would be awful. Plus, I'm out on Saban, current version of Saban. I think he's a good analyst, but he's gone all in on this sort of notion about players not getting paid. And he is the most hypocritical one of them because he's very adamant that coaches should have no restrictions on what they should make, but that players should not be able to make all this money. And I saw he had a quote yesterday where he's like, I've had former players tell me that if they made money, it would have ruined their lives. Like, shut up. No, you don't. No one said that. And if they did, it's just because they're jealous they didn't make money. So I don't buy it. Saban's the best coach. I'm not watching a 6-part documentary about him. Drew, are you?
1: I'll be tuned in.
0: Are you really?
1: Yeah, I mean, I'm not like counting down to it, but I mean, what else am I going to watch? I'm pretty low on TV right now. You could give me a documentary about Shane Beamer. I'd probably watch it.
0: You would watch the Shane Beamer documentary.
1: Well, I'm pretty thin on shows right now. It's football season. Any behind the scenes, anything, I'd probably watch it.
0: So if I get a, well, it's not a behind the scenes though. It's just like,
1: well,
0: it's
1: you
0: like
1: know, a, just a documentary.
0: Yeah. I would watch a behind the scenes about almost any team, but yeah. All right. So
1: I'm just low on content outside of the actual games.
0: So you're in, I'm out. What are you, Ryan?
2: Yeah, I will probably definitely watch it. I love football documentaries. I just finished Chad Powers. So now I got to go.
0: That's not a documentary.
1: That's not a real person.
0: That's a comedy, not a documentary.
2: How do you know he's not real?
0: Was that
1: literally that's the premise.
0: That show's supposed to be good. Is it good?
1: It's got Steve Zahn.
2: It's actually really good. Steve Zahn is fantastic, and he plays the coach, the old ball coach.
1: Fun fact, Steve Zahn studied Mark Stoops for that role.
2: Did he?
1: He got to go to UK practices and watch Stoops for a little bit.
0: Is that true? He studied Mark
1: Stoops?
0: So you
1: could say it's loosely based, very, very, very loosely based on Mark Stoops.
0: Huh. Has he said that in interviews or anything?
1: I feel like I heard it from somewhere or someone told me. I don't mean that he was like method acting trying to be Mark Stoops, but he hung around more than he normally would to get ready for that role, I was told.
0: Huh. I had no idea about that. Good info. Who's next?
21: Zach is next.
0: Zach, go ahead, Zach.
22: Hey, Matt, I just wanted to ask anything for you, sir.
0: Okay.
16: with all this traveling that you're doing to New York, I assume that you started eating pie. So we want to know what her name is, Matt.
0: You know, we don't have to do this again. Remember, you all did this, Ryan, when I was doing going to Austin.
2: I don't remember what you're talking about. You're making that up.
1: Yeah, Drew and Ryan didn't do anything. The callers might have.
0: First of all, I don't think it's true. I think Ryan was an active encourager at that stage.
2: My memory fails me. I don't remember what you're talking about.
0: Yeah.
2: But what is
16: I think
2: her name?
16: You're right, Matt. I think he did encourage it. But
0: I think he did. Yeah, listen, I'm sorry. The time is getting low in the show.
2: So. Time to move on.
0: Time's getting low in the show. I appreciate the call. Who's up next?
2: We love you.
4: Colby is up next.
0: Colby, go ahead, Colby.
21: Hey, fellas. I'm a non-bowl knower, so I need some X&O's experts to explain if there's something to this. But have you all noticed that every time Kenny drops back against his body, like turns over his shoulder, there's someone just wide open for a touchdown all the way down the field? I think four different times he's done it, and every single time it's been a huge play downfield.
0: Okay, say that to me again. When he turns what?
21: So when he drops back, as soon as he starts to drop back, he like turns over his left shoulder and drops back kind of against his body. So he's kind of turning to his left, dropping back, and then looks downfield, and there's someone wide open. It was
0: on his right or on his left?
21: Honestly, kind of the middle of the field. It was the Darby drop against A&M. It was the Darby touchdown this week, the Nick Anderson touchdown this week, and the Darby overturn. So, like, the second he does it, knew the Nick Anderson touchdown was there the second he dropped back, because every time he's done it, and I don't know why, there's someone wide open downfield.
0: Okay. I have not noticed that. I appreciate the call. Drew, it is amazing to me. We talked about this yesterday. How open these guys are. I mean, it's not like they're catching them. I mean, we have a couple of catches in traffic, but the way these guys are just wide open suggests to me that it's schemed wide open, and it's pretty impressive that five games into it, he's still able to do that.
1: We've seen an insane amount of open targets schemed that way. I was trying to picture what the caller was asking. I mean, I don't know if maybe Mitchie's really looking them off to the left and getting guys open. Regardless, we haven't seen this in a long time with Kentucky football.

0: 8 than any other team in college football. Think about that for a minute. Think about how many times we screwed up the middle eight over the last 20 years. And Ryan, we lead the country in points in the middle eight.
1: Somewhere Freddie Maggard is smiling. That was one thing he was always beaming about, that we were horrible in the middle. You got to win the middle eight. And we were horrible with it for decades.
0: And some people
1: to be number
0: would say,
1: one in the country right now is amazing.
0: Some people would say that might be one of the biggest tests of coaching, because the final 4 minutes of the first half are you trying to manage the clock and make good in-game decisions. The first 4 minutes of the second half are, what adjustments did you make? And Drew, I think it's funny, we lead the country in scoring during that, and we got boat raced in the Alabama game. So that's one game where we didn't score at all.
2: Yeah, it's impressive for this to be a completely new operation that's leading. That graphic, you got Ohio State and Alabama are the two behind us. Kentucky's got a good lead, but also when it's the points allowed, Kentucky's among the best and giving up the least. So on that little chart, like, the UK logo is way off by itself because they're winning in both categories.
0: It is. That's so impressive to me. I was glad to see that stat. One more. Who's next?
3: Jonathan is next.
0: Jonathan, go ahead, Jonathan.
4: Matt, now that Pablo Torre has finished up investigating the Clippers, at some point in time, is he going to investigate Peter Herbstreit's national water endorsement? Seems like he was on the television a lot during the game this week.
0: I'm not against it. I appreciate the call. I'm anti the Peter Herbstreit. Although I think you and I are alone on that, Drew. Everybody seems to love that stupid dog.
2: No, people have flipped. I liked him to a certain point. Billy was always against him. I'm team Billy now. I mean, it's too much. If you want to sell a Peter hat, that's fine. I don't need Peter everywhere. What happened to the dog you lost, like your lifelong dog? Do we just forget about him? We just got a Peter out of thin air and started making money on him? I like the old dog better. R.I.P. I forgot your name, but you're missed and you're not being pushed around.
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17: News. I'm CJ Papa. Hearing in the case of Krista Pike, convicted in the 1995 stabbing, torture, and mutilation killing of 19-year-old
3: Colleen Slemmer.
12: Attorneys for Krista Pike are asking the judge to order the Tennessee Department of Correction to preserve evidence on the failed attempt to execute their client a week after she survived two rounds of lethal injection. Pike's lawyers say she is awake and speaking at a hospital, but they say her arms have burns and blisters from the botched execution process.
3: Fox's Jonathan Seri, third trip to Texas in a month for President Trump. Today, he's traveling to San Antonio to sort for votes for the Attorney General Ken Paxton.

0: Battling Democrat James Tallarico for a spot in the U.S. Senate. Watching the Gulf of America, that's where tropical storm Isaias is gaining strength and poised to become the first hurricane in the Atlantic hurricane season. 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

0: I love that organ part right there at the very, very tip end of that thing. That thing just gets my attention every time. And a great song, too, Love on the Loose, Heart on the Run. That, of course, Terry McBride and the Ride. Understand that Expedia's annual vacation deprivation report has come out revealing Americans seems like are now more vacation deprived than ever before. And that really doesn't surprise me in this day and age. It finds that half of Americans don't plan to use all their vacation days by year's end, which is very disappointing right there. And they say that Americans get an average of 12 paid days off annually, the least of the 11 countries in that study came out. Now, I've always heard that, and I never understood why, but I guess you got to work, make that dollar, and don't use your vacation days, heaven forbid. Little Bitty coming up with Alan Jackson right around the corner.
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12: Here's your classic country 106.9 forecast. Ample sunshine expected this afternoon. Daytime highs approaching 79. Clear skies again tonight. Lows dip down to about 54. Daytime highs approaching 80 tomorrow. Ample sunshine expected. Bright sunshine Friday with a high of 82. 78. Chance for showers Saturday. In the Wolf 106.9 Weather Center, I'm meteorologist Paul Trombley. Currently, it's 71 degrees.
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0: Go on, stand up, do a little testifying right there. Get that hand raised high in the air. Ain't nothing wrong with that. Mel McDaniel sounded mighty fine. If you're singing along with that one, I don't blame you a bit. In a moment or two, going to get back to the country hits you want, a big old part of it, and a great example for sure with Tracy Byrd in that Watermelon Crawl. Just moments away, soon to follow, Ronnie Millsap for you.
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0: Well, day late and a dollar short. Didn't see it before, but I see it now. There you go with Tracy Lawrence. Pretty bold statement right there. And boy, I wanted to kind of wake you up. Fishing in the dark, going that direction. If you want to bring along a flashlight or not, that's fine and dandy. But you decide on that, but we'll have the nitty-gritty dirt band just moments away.
1: Here's the deal. The government is over $38 trillion in debt, which means the IRS isn't slowing down. And the tax code is complex and unforgiving. 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
8: Here's your Classic Country 106.9 forecast. Ample sunshine expected this afternoon. Daytime highs approaching 79. Clear skies again tonight. Lows dip down to about 54. Daytime highs approaching 80 tomorrow. Ample sunshine expected. Bright sunshine Friday with a high of 82. 78. Chance for showers Saturday. In the Wolf 106.9 Weather Center, I'm meteorologist Paul Trombley. Right now, it's 73 degrees.

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1: News. I'm Tom Graham. President Trump, using his influence on the campaign trail, attempting to boost several Republican candidates ahead of the midterms today. He's heading to San Antonio on behalf of GOP Senate candidate Ken Paxton.
2: The president's going to talk about jobs. He's going to talk about the economy, but also try and help the poll numbers for Ken Paxton. This will be the fourth speech by the president outside the White House in the past 5 days. He has been to Nebraska, Ohio, Maryland, and now Texas today.
1: Talked to Edward Lawrence. Today marks the third year anniversary of the deadly attacks by Hamas on Israel. 1,200 were killed. Natalie Sanadeji survived the attack as militants stormed the Nova Music Festival.
3: Even someone like me who went through October 7th, who almost died on that day, I can still have compassion for the innocent lives lost on the other side.
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0: Oh, they do it again in a heartbeat. No questions asked right there. I choose you again. Forrester, Sisters sounded mighty fine. Can't go wrong going that direction for sure. According to one survey, 2/3 say this makes them nervous. Oh, there's so much of this I can relate to. Their partner's driving. Is that the case for you? Maybe as you get in that vehicle with your partner out there and you're a little nervous as to how they're driving the vehicle. The Judds and Have Mercy just moments away.
1: Hey, it's Fitz, and I got to tell you something. 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So I made a change. 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
6: Here's your Classic Country 106.9 forecast. Ample sunshine expected this afternoon. Daytime highs approaching 79. Clear skies again tonight. Lows dip down to about 54. Daytime highs approaching 80 tomorrow. Ample sunshine expected. Bright sunshine Friday with a high of 82. 78, chance for showers Saturday. In the Wolf 106.9 Weather Center, I'm meteorologist Paul Trombley. Right now, 75.
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0: Ever seen that video? Well, if you haven't, y'all check it out. Right there at the very end, especially the way George Jones is driving that vehicle and what he calls Vince Gill. Check it out. I think you'll find it quite interesting, quite cute, as a matter of fact, too. John Michael Montgomery on the way for you. And boy, this is so true. Amen on this 100%. Life's a dance. We'll have that for you right around the corner.
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0: Beautiful right there, always on my mind. Can't go wrong with that one. Redheaded Stranger, Willie, doing a great job on that one. Boy, good way to wind down that set, too. King George coming up in a moment or two. George Strait with Amarillo by Morning. That's his desire and, well, his wish. He'd like to be there as soon as possible. And see what else I can get him for you right after George.
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12: Here's your classic country 106.9 forecast. Ample sunshine expected this afternoon. Daytime highs approaching 79. Clear skies again tonight. Lows dip down to about 54. Daytime highs approaching 80 tomorrow. Ample sunshine expected. Bright sunshine Friday with a high of 82. 78, chance for showers Saturday. In the Wolf 106.9 Weather Center, I'm meteorologist Paul Trombley. Right now, it's 77 degrees.

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1: Fox News, I'm Tom Graham. An assurance from the Kremlin that there is no risk of a plague epidemic despite a Russian lab worker's death. Fox's Jonathan Savage.
2: Russia's health watchdog says it's winding down precautionary measures because there's no risk of a widespread outbreak of deadly disease. It follows international concern over the death of a 28-year-old working at a plague institute in Siberia.
1: World Health Organization, though, is calling for more answers. Grieving and anger in Israel, marking 3 years since the October 7th Hamas-led attack.
3: At 6:29 a.m., Israel formally marked the third anniversary of the October 7th massacre. Israeli President Isaac Herzog in Jerusalem lit a candle to remember the nearly 1,200 victims of this brutal terrorist attack, the deadliest day for Jews since the Holocaust.
1: Fox's Trey Yanks in Tel Aviv, America, is listening to Fox News.
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0: Boy, you talk about big old blessings like that. You cannot go wrong. I've got it made. I agree with you right there, John. John Anderson helping us out. Understand there's a poll of dating app users finds that nearly 8 in 10 say they feel burned out with the process right there. And boy, everything going on from what I've read before, I don't blame them. Users confessing to fibbing about some details on the apps, including their age, their income, hobbies and interests, and their employment are out there too, and their dating history and current relationship status, as a matter of fact, too. So fibbing before they get into a relationship already right there. That's not a good way to start something like that. What's your thoughts? David Ball and got that thinking problem just moments away.
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7: Here's your classic country 106.9 forecast. Ample sunshine expected this afternoon. Daytime highs approaching 79. Clear skies again tonight. Lows dip down to about 54. Daytime highs approaching 80 tomorrow. Ample sunshine expected. Bright sunshine Friday with a high of 82. 78. Chance for showers Saturday. In the Wolf 106.9 Weather Center, I'm meteorologist Paul Trombley. Right now, 79.
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0: lot of crying going on right there. Cry, cry, cry. And that, of course, Highway 101, Paulette Carlson on the lead vocals right there helping us out. In a moment or two, Neil McCoy kind of explaining that situation about that wink occurrence going on for you in a moment or two. Plus, right after Neil, I got Tanya Tucker lined out and ready to go.
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0: 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We'll get that for you in all the details right around the corner.
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9: Here's your Classic Country 106.9 forecast. Ample sunshine expected this afternoon. Daytime highs approaching 79. Clear skies again tonight. Lows dip down to about 54. Daytime highs approaching 80 tomorrow. Ample sunshine expected. Bright sunshine Friday with a high of 82. 78. Chance for showers Saturday. In the Wolf 106.9 Weather Center, I'm meteorologist Paul Trombley. Right now, 79.

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1: Fox News, I'm Tom Graham. An assurance from the Kremlin that there is no risk of a plague epidemic despite a Russian lab worker's death. Fox's Jonathan Savage.
2: Russia's health watchdog says it's winding down precautionary measures because there's no risk of a widespread outbreak of deadly disease. It follows international concern over the death of a 28-year-old working at a plague institute in Siberia.
1: World Health Organization, though, is calling for more answers, grieving in anger in Israel, marking 3 years since the October 7th Hamas led attacks.
3: At 6:29 a.m., Israel formally marked the third anniversary of the October 7th massacre. Israeli President Isaac Herzog in Jerusalem lit a candle to remember the nearly 1,200 victims of this brutal terrorist attack, the deadliest day for Jews since the Holocaust.
1: Fox's Trey Yinks in Tel Aviv. 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

Well, is it still over? Are we still through? There's Randy Travis. Good afternoon. Hump Day Wednesday with Jim West. Glad you're here. Interesting story behind the songwriter of this next song. His name was B.W. Stevenson, and he was actually, before he was a musician, he was an Air Force missile launch officer, underground launch officer for a nuclear missile, believe it or not. Then got into the music business, had a hit with this song on the pop charts, and so did Brooks and Dunn on the country charts. My Maria from Brooks and Dunn, written by B.W. Stevenson.

0: 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Bob Lumen had a hit with that one back in the 70s as well. Hey, we're playing your favorite classic country. 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
10: Here's your classic country 106.9 forecast. Ample sunshine expected this afternoon. Daytime highs approaching 79. Clear skies again tonight. Lows dip down to about 54. Daytime highs approaching 80 tomorrow. Ample sunshine expected. Bright sunshine Friday with a high of 82. 78. Chance for showers Saturday. In the Wolf 106.9 Weather Center, I'm meteorologist Paul Trombley. Right now, 79.

Boy, oh boy, that was a number one record for Leanne Rimes. One-Way Ticket, Jim West playing the classic country hits. One of my favorites on the way, Ronnie Millsap and Smoky Mountain Rain, and Mickey Gilley gonna tickle the piano keys.

0: Well, we're playing the best classic country music on your radio today. Tell your friends about us. There's Little Texas. I'm Jim West on the way. Some Hal Ketchum. Music from Eddie Raven and Sarah Evans. Suds in the Bucket.
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8: Here's your classic country 106.9 forecast. Ample sunshine expected this afternoon. Daytime highs approaching 79. Clear skies again tonight. Lows dip down to about 54. Daytime highs approaching 80 tomorrow. Ample sunshine expected. Bright sunshine Friday with a high of 82. 78. Chance for showers Saturday. In the Wolf 106.9 Weather Center, I'm meteorologist Paul Trombley. Right now, 81.
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1: Fox News, I'm Tom Graham. An assurance from the Kremlin that there is no risk of a plague epidemic despite a Russian lab worker's death. Fox's Jonathan Savage.
2: Russia's health watchdog says it's winding down precautionary measures because there's no risk of a widespread outbreak of deadly disease. It follows international concern over the death of a 28-year-old working...
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1: Fox News, I'm Tom Graham. An assurance from the Kremlin that there is no risk of a plague epidemic despite a Russian lab worker's death. Fox's Jonathan Savage.
2: Russia's health watchdog says it's winding down precautionary measures because there's no risk of a widespread outbreak of deadly disease. It follows international concern over the death of a 28-year-old working...
1: at a Russian lab worker's death. Fox's Jonathan Savage.
2: Russia's health watchdog says it's winding down precautionary measures because there's no risk of a widespread... outbreak of deadly disease. It follows international concern over the death of a 28-year-old working... because there's no risk of a widespread outbreak of deadly disease. It follows international concern over the death of a 28-year-old working...

start, and Waylon Jennings got his start, and Roy Orbison got his start in the music business in that tiny little studio in Clovis. I'm Jim West. Good afternoon. We're playing the hits, classic country with Willie.

0: Oh, it's what the cowgirls do. Vince Gale, Jim West here. Happy hump day. A couple of birthdays in country today, including Kieran Kane, one half of the duo The O'Kanes back in the 90s. Also, the late Buddy Lee from Buddy Lee Attractions, which was a big booking agency for musicians in Nashville for many years. And a gentleman you probably never heard of, the late Hugh Cherry, was a West Coast California country radio announcer.
1: Hey, it's Fitz, and I gotta tell you something. 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So I made a change. 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
13: Here's your classic country 106.9 forecast. Lows level off around 55 tonight under clear skies. Bright sunshine expected again tomorrow. Highs level off around 81. Clear skies tomorrow night. Lows around 51. Temperatures above average Friday and Saturday with highs from the upper 70s to the low 80s. Chance of rain showers Saturday. In the Wolf 106.9 Weather Center, I'm meteorologist Paul Trombley. Right now, it's 81 degrees.

0: Well, of course it was the old George Jones hit back in the 60s originally. The race is on. There's Mark Miller and Sawyer Brown. Stick around for Steve Earle, Toby Keith, and Travis Tritt.
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0: Well, we had the best of intentions. It's Travis Tritt. Travis was ruminating recently on a video talking about his career in country music and how fortunate he was back in the day to have rubbed shoulders and hung out with some of these legends in country music like Waylon and Willie, Johnny Cash, and Kris Kristofferson. Yeah, boy, that's a pretty good company.
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16: Here's your classic country 106.9 forecast. Lows level off around 55 tonight under clear skies. Bright sunshine expected again tomorrow. Highs level off around 81. Clear skies tomorrow night. Lows around 51. Temperatures above average Friday and Saturday with highs from the upper 70s to the low 80s. Chance of rain showers Saturday. In the Wolf 106.9 Weather Center, I'm meteorologist Paul Trombley. Right now, it's 81 degrees.
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1: Fox News, I'm Carmen Roberts. The FBI says it's foiled a terrorist plot on the Mall of America. Agents arrested an 18-year-old Minnesota man accused of pledging allegiance to ISIS and planning a mass shooting.
2: The complaint charges Sheikh Dune Abdullahi Mohammed with acquiring an AK-47 assault rifle and 200 rounds of ammunition in order to commit a federal crime of terrorism.
1: FBI Minneapolis Special Agent in Charge, Christopher Dotson. Tropical storm Isaias forms in the Gulf. Forecasters say will likely become a hurricane this week before hitting the Gulf Coast by Friday night.
3: A hurricane watch is now posted from Bay St. Louis, Mississippi to Indian Pass, Florida. Gulf Coast residents are already stocking up.
1: Fox's Evan Brown. Isaias could become a major Category 3 storm with winds of 111 miles an hour or more. 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

Well, when I stop leaving, I guess I'll be gone. Yes, Charlie, love it. Charlie Pride, classic country at its best. I'm Jim West. Happy Hump Day. Here's John Michael Montgomery.

0: No, I wouldn't change you, even if I could. It's Kentucky's very own Ricky Skaggs, of course, with Jim West at London's Classic Country 106.9. 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
7: Here's your Classic Country 106.9 forecast. Lows level off around 55 tonight under clear skies. Bright sunshine expected again tomorrow. Highs level off around 81. Clear skies tomorrow night. Lows around 51. Temperatures above average Friday and Saturday with highs from the upper 70s to the low 80s. Chance of rain showers Saturday. In the Wolf 106.9 Weather Center, I'm meteorologist Paul Trombley. Right now, it's 81 degrees.
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0: Tim McGraw just hanging out down there on the farm with the chickens and the cows and the pigs and well, watch out for the bull. And whatever you do, once again, do not pet the fluffy cow. It could be a buffalo.
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0: Well, my friend, if it's classic country music you've been looking for, you certainly have come to the right radio station again. It's George Strait and Carried Away.
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19: Here's your classic country 106.9 forecast. Lows level off around 55 tonight under clear skies. Bright sunshine expected again tomorrow. Highs level off around 81. Clear skies tomorrow night. Lows around 51. Temperatures above average Friday and Saturday with highs from the upper 70s to the low 80s. Chance of rain showers Saturday. In the Wolf 106.9 Weather Center, I'm meteorologist Paul Trombley. Right now, it's 81 degrees.
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0: tariffs on American goods. The World Health Organization says Russian officials have reported no cases of plague in a region where an employee at a Siberian Plague Research Institute reportedly got sick with pneumonia and died. WHO Acting Director of Epidemic and Pandemic Management, Dr. Maria Van Kerkhove, says the organization is asking Russia to give more details.
1: We would like more information to understand which laboratory tests were conducted, which pathogens were evaluated, and if this individual didn't die from plague, then how did she die?
0: The WHO says there's a very low risk of plague spreading outside Russia. 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

Whoa, it's another wild and woolly, wonderful, wacky Waylon Wednesday. Underway, of course, with the man himself there, the only daddy that's going to walk the line. Boy, that's an early cut from Waylon. I love some of Waylon's early music, you know. Hope you're having a great Wednesday. Jim West with Miss Dolly.

0: says it all. Goodbye says it all from Black Hawk with Jim West. Happy hump day afternoon. And when you say goodbye to a loved one at an airport, what airport do you think is the most stressful you've ever been through? Apparently, they have analyzed the 55 busiest airports across the country to see which had the most flight delays and cancellations and most stress. Looks like Chicago O'Hare and Dallas-Fort Worth Airport are the most stressful airports to go through and have to deal with, while Salt Lake City and San Jose, California airports are the least stressful. Now, let's see. I've been to Dallas. I haven't been to Chicago O'Hare, but I have been through San Jose. And yeah, that airport was pretty chill last time I flew out of there.
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13: Here's your classic country 106.9 forecast. Lows level off around 55 tonight under clear skies. Bright sunshine expected again tomorrow. Highs level off around 81. Clear skies tomorrow night. Lows around 51. Temperatures above average Friday and Saturday with highs from the upper 70s to the low 80s. Chance of rain showers Saturday. In the Wolf 106.9 Weather Center, I'm meteorologist Paul Trombley. Currently, it's 79 degrees.

0: We're playing America's classic country favorites. Steve Warner right there. Some fools just never learn. Boy, your best classic country's right here. Stick around for Reba doing that fancy song of hers again. Going to sing some fancy music. Also, Colin Ray's on the way and the Desert Rose Band, too.
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0: Here we go, playing favorites again. Yeah, favorite classic country, that is, or Colin Ray. Another favorite of mine, maybe yours too, is Keith Whitley's I'm No Stranger to the Rain. Boy, stick around. We're gonna get to it next.
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9: Here's your classic country 106.9 forecast. Lows level off around 55 tonight under clear skies. Bright sunshine expected again tomorrow. Highs level off around 81. Clear skies tomorrow night. Lows around 51. Temperatures above average Friday and Saturday with highs from the upper 70s to the low 80s. Chance of rain showers Saturday. In the Wolf 106.9 Weather Center, I'm meteorologist Paul Trombley. Currently, it's 79 degrees.

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1: Fox News, I'm Tom Rigotti. Lawyers for the Tennessee woman who survived an execution attempt last week are speaking out after she regained consciousness Tuesday. Fox's Gernal Scott reports.
2: Attorney Randy Spivey said Krista Pike has many health matters still to deal with.
3: A blood clot in one of her arms. She has pneumonia. She is not able to swallow yet, so she has not eaten.
2: But she is awake and aware to a point of what's happened.
1: A judge has ordered all evidence from the botched execution be preserved. President Trump says Russia needs to share more information about a suspected fatal case of the plague.
4: Speaking with reporters in the Oval Office, the president says Russia says the case is very much under control. President Trump also notes he has a call set up with Russian President Vladimir Putin. Today is Putin's birthday.

Well, it is another wild and woolly, wonderful, wacky Whaling Wednesday underway, of course, Jim West. Hey, these guys are getting set to go to Australia for a couple of big shows in March of next year after 18 years of not playing Down Under. We're talking about the boys, Brooks and Dunn, scooting them boots to the boot scooting boogie. You're going to be in Melbourne and Sydney next year.

0: Yeah, there's just no controlling Betty. She's got a mind of her own, does what she wants to do. Betty's being bad again. For Mark Miller and Sawyer Brown, Classic Country with Jim West. Stick around. We're going to head out to the streets of Bakersfield with Dwight and old Buck coming up next.
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11: Here's your Classic Country 106.9 forecast. Lows level off around 55 tonight under clear skies. Bright sunshine expected again tomorrow. Highs level off around 81. Clear skies tomorrow night. Lows around 51. Temperatures above average Friday and Saturday with highs from the upper 70s to the low 80s. Chance of rain showers Saturday. In the Wolf 106.9 Weather Center, I'm meteorologist Paul Trombley. Right now, it's 75 degrees.
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0: Oh, boy, what a voice, huh? There's Trisha. Trisha Yearwood. There goes my baby. I was just watching a video of Trisha Yearwood performing the classic song Silver Threads and Golden Needles. And, boy, she nailed that one, too. Your favorite classic country is playing around here. We've got some Alan Jackson Chattahoochee and David Allen Coe going to take that spooky ride next.
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0: certainly making it hard on the working man. Boy, that's for sure, huh? We've all been there. There's John Conley, Classic Country with Jim West. We've got some music from Toby Keith, straight ahead, some George Strait. And how about Kenny and Dolly? And some real love.
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10: Here's your Classic Country 106.9 forecast. Lows level off around 55 tonight under clear skies. Bright sunshine expected again tomorrow. Highs level off around 81. Clear skies tomorrow night. Lows around 51. Temperatures above average Friday and Saturday with highs from the upper 70s to the low 80s. Chance of rain showers Saturday. In the Wolf 106.9 Weather Center, I'm meteorologist Paul Trombley. Right now, it's 75 degrees.

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Ordered one more round for being her and him. I placed my arm across the back of her bar stool. 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
2: News. I'm John Saucier. The Commerce Department says U.S. trade deficit hit a record high in August despite President Trump's tariffs. The president says he believes the situation will soon reverse.
3: We have all the fuel we need. We have all the energy. We have all the lumber. We have all the everything. We don't need anything from many of these countries. There are some countries we need, but in a little while, we won't need anything from anybody.
2: Attorneys for Krista Pike, a convicted murderer who survived a lethal injection attempt, back in court, arguing for her death sentence to be reduced to life in prison without parole. Pike's attorney, Randy Spivey, detailed her recovery following that failed execution.
4: On Monday night, it was our understanding that Krista was brain dead and that life support would be removed the next day. But on Tuesday, to the shock of everyone, including me, including her team, and including the medical team, Krista woke up and began talking.
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